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Hey there, I'm Dr. John. That's Nirvana. It's a Labor Day block party weekend. I think it's about time we did a Led Zeppelin block.

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1: Eddie Money and Ronnie Spector together. Take me home tonight. Labor Day block party weekend. I'm Dr. John, and since it is Labor Day weekend, you might be doing some grilling this weekend. And there's a new poll out on grilling, and it included the grilled food each state is known for. Americans everywhere enjoy tossing the classics on the grill, you know, burgers and dogs, but others enjoy more unique regional specialties. And here are some of the more unusual things that Americans grill in certain states. In Alaska, it's moose burgers. Florida, how about grilled gator? South Dakota, they grill pheasants. Grilled bison in Wyoming, and elk steak in Montana. And in Maine, grilled fiddleheads. Fiddleheads are the young, curled shoots of certain ferns. Maniacs also like grilled lobster and mixed vegetables. In New Mexico, they roast green chilies, of course. And in Delaware, how about grilled blue crabs?
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0: 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Def Leppard featured on the Labor Day Block Party weekend, and we've got blocks from your favorite classic rockers all weekend long. 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

0: 100.1 WKQQ. There's the Doors. I'm Dr. John. We're getting closer to the start, the kickoff of the NFL season. It starts with the Seattle Seahawks hosting the New England Patriots in a rematch of Super Bowl 60. Then the 49ers take on the Rams in Australia this coming Thursday. Wow, that should be interesting. A lot of college football games happened over the weekend. The U.S. Open continues as well, so no shortage of sporting events.
1: Everything's instant now. A ride, a movie.
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0: 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Labor Day Block Party Weekend. I'm Dr. John Block from Van Halen. Alex Van Halen is earning a new title in the Netherlands. The drummer has been knighted as a member of the Order of the Netherlands Lion. So it's Sir Alex from this point on.
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1: 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And here's the top five America's most popular beer brands. Guinness was number five, Budweiser number four, Stella number three, Bud Light number two, and Michelob Ultra came in number one. And according to this, and this is based on just search interest, America's least popular beer brands include Sam Adams, which is kind of a surprise, Sierra Nevada, Harp Lager, and number one was Milwaukee's Best Ice, or should I say dead last was Milwaukee's Best Ice.
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1: Pink House is just the start of a block from John Mellencamp on this Labor Day block party weekend. 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
1: Labor Day Block Party Weekend. 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
3: Dear Allie, my boyfriend likes to role play, but it's getting weirder and weirder. 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
1: Bon Jovi playing a whole bunch of dates in London these days. Bon Jovi and Bad Medicine. And Pearl Jam. They'll be playing again this month in Hawaii. About a block from Pearl Jam right now. Labor Day block party weekend.

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1: Hey there, I'm Dr. John. That's Elton John and Benny and the Jets. Some of you may remember September 6, 1997, an estimated 2.5 billion television viewers watched Elton John perform a revised emotional version of Candle in the Wind at Princess Diana's funeral at Westminster Abbey. He retitled it Candle in the Wind 1997 and released it as a charity single. The tribute went to at the top of the charts, of course, sold over 33 million copies. And according to Guinness World Records, the song became the highest selling single since the advent of modern music tracking charts in the 1950s.
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1: 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It's the Red Hot Chili Peppers and the other side of midnight, more great rock for you. 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

100.1 WKQQ. Stacey hanging with you and the last of the vacations. So insert Daniel Day-Lewis imagery here. Him running. It's a killer cover, man. I feel like a good movie. But if it's a 3-day weekend for you, good. Thanks for hanging out with us. And if you're working through it, get you through.

0: 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It's Stacy in the best cities for football fans. Wallet Hub ranked 253 cities across 21 different metrics. Fan engagement, stadium capacity. They didn't specify, but I'm assuming level of insanity. And Pittsburgh tops the list 4 years in a row, in fact, followed by Dallas and then Green Bay.
1: Dear Allie, my boyfriend likes role play, but what he likes to role play is daddy's stepdaughter.
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100.1 WKQQ. It's Stacy, and I had French press coffee today. Much better than K-Cup. You know, the K in K-Cup stands for crappy.

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Thanks for hanging out. And a full-length album from Guns N' Roses. Nearly two decades of anticipation in that regard. They've given us an EP. They've given us singles. But Slash confirmed Guns N' Roses working on new music. To be determined on that release date.

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Rock of the 70s, 80s, and 90s is on. 100.1 WKQQ, Lexington's Rock Station.

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1: It's Stacy, and, you know, a lot of Americans on a budget these days. And quite frankly, I guess a lot more people are honest and open about it socially. And so there's a new poll that more than half of the respondents agreed that being frugal is less tacky than it was 10 years ago. By the way, 10 years ago, it was only 2015. Sheesh. And a quarter of them say that being frugal is cheap. And to that I say, frugal is frugal, cheap is cheap.
2: If you run...
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1: 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And
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1: Rumors spreading around in that Texas town about the shack outside the game. If you know what I'm talking about, just let me know if you wanna go to that whole mile on the range. 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

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Stacy hanging with you. A 3-day weekend upon you. Unless you're working. Yeah, me too. Happy Labor Day weekend. 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If you're grilling, I'll take a burger.

0: Lexington's Rock Station, 100.1 WKQQ. Stacy hanging with you. A nice three-day weekend for you? I hope so. Well, if not me either. It's Labor Day weekend, so enjoy it. And it is the last of the vacations, so be mindful of the roadways. And also insert Daniel Day-Lewis imagery here.
1: You know how it works, though.
2: No, I don't want to know.
1: Well, you take a bag.
2: Well, I guess I'll find out.
1: You put poop in it, and you squirt it with gasoline.
2: Gasoline?
3: You do not have to squirt it with gasoline. Paper is already flammable.
1: Oh.
3: You madman.
1: You ring the bell. They come out, and there's this flaming bag there. They stomp on it. They're getting...
3: Yeah, you use gas. That's no longer like a prank. That's arson.
4: Yeah, what a prank.
3: Yeah, that's not domestic when the terrorism.
4: When a guy doesn't come out in time and the house goes up.
5: Yeah. On September 12th, the Monster Energy SMX World Championship Playoffs race into Columbus for the first time ever.
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Green Day's got that new song, I'm Never Gonna RIP, which is off the Nimrod soundtrack. Nimrod's a Green Day comedy in theaters now, but that soundtrack, pretty cool if you want to search it out.

0: 100.1 WKQQ. Thanks for hanging out. It's Stacy with you and a couple of post-apocalyptic movies. You know, that's 'tis the season. The Dog Stars. That's that Ridley Scott flick that's doing all right. Onslaught is new, an A24 movie with genetically engineered soldiers. Ugh. Then if you want to go back in time, though, Mark Wahlberg, set in 1960s Mississippi with his new movie, By Any Means. They're all in theaters.
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Lexington's Rock Station, 100.1 WKQQ. Stacy hanging with you. Nice 3-day weekend, hopefully. If not, well, you make the world go round. And it's the last of the vacations, man. Labor Day weekend. So insert Daniel.

Lexington's Rock Station, 100.1 WKQQ. David Lee Roth just wrapped up a ton of dates that Don't Love Me, Rent Me tour. Licking the mic.

0: 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Stacey hanging with you. Labor Day weekend and the last of the vacations.
1: Is it okay to pre-delete if they're not dead but you want them to be?
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3: 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They call me, they annoy me, I take one letter off their name. Do it again, one more letter, I'm going to hangman them. That's it. Who's calling? I have no idea. He's gone. I'll give you five chances, Bruce.
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100.1 WKQQ. Stacey with you, and let's do a segment we like to call funny, but maybe offensive tweets. At Minimum Blues said, "Today I heard an alarm going off in

Lexington's Rock Station, 100.1 WKQQ. Thanks for hanging out. It's Stacy with you. And despite the death of Frank Beard, ZZ Top continuing their tour

0: 100.1 WKQQ. It's Stacey and the 100 greatest punk albums listed from 100 all the way down to number one by Rolling Stone employees, I guess. And a collective of good minds coming up with this top 10. On the list is like Wire, Sleater-Kinney, Stooges, The Clash on there twice. The Ramones self-titled coming in at number one, spoiler, but it's fun to look at the whole list. You can pull that up.
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Lexington's Rock Station, 100.1 WKQQ. It's Stacy. Thanks for hanging out. Our priority is you. Also keeping the studios at a balmy 68 degrees, but it's all for you.

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Stacy hanging with you, RHCP, or Red Hot Chili Peppers if you're not into the whole brevity thing. Let's do it.

0: 100.1 WKQQ. Stacey hanging with you and the last of the vacations. So insert Daniel Day-Lewis imagery here. Him running. That's a killer cover, man. And a good movie. But if it's a three-day weekend for you, good. Thanks for hanging out with us. And if you're working through it, we'll get you through.
1: And there was that one bitch in Philadelphia. I hope something bad's happened to her.
2: I've never once called somebody a bitch you met this, at the airport.
1: You met this lady. Hey, look, ma'am, I'm sorry that you're fat and ugly, but this is your job.
2: And there really is a chance, had she been thin and pretty, we'd be hearing about the wonderfully pleasant
1: Absolutely.
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Lexington's Rock Station, 100.1 WKQQ. Stacy hanging with you, and it's Labor Day weekend. Hope you're having a good one. The last of the vacations. Insert Daniel Day-Lewis.

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Thanks for hanging out. 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They're inviting fans to submit their fan photos of them outside of gigs or whatever, with your Metallica tchotchkes, just showing your fandom to be on the walls, potentially, at the Sphere. 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

0: 100.1 WKQQ. Thanks for hanging out. It's Stacy with you. Now, the Dog Stars did all right in its opening week. So, in theaters, Dog Stars. That's that Ridley Scott post-apocalyptic movie. Coyote versus Acme with John Cena and my beloved Will Forte. By Any Means, that's new. Mark Wahlberg in 1960s Mississippi. And Nimrod's, a Green Day comedy. Still doing all right in theaters if you want to go catch that one before it goes away.
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Lexington's Rock Station, 100.1 WKQQ. Thanks for hanging out. It's Stacy with you. Now, Akadaka, they are touring with Pretty Reckless. One of those dates, Pretty Reckless can't make it, so on September the 8th, St. Louis gets Foo Fighters opening up for AC/DC on this Back in Black Legends tour.

Lexington's Rock Station, 100.1 WKQQ. Def Leppard actually working on their newest album, calling it their most diverse album to date. I guess they're aiming at an early 2027 release.

0: 100.1 WKQQ. Thanks for hanging out. It's Stacey with you. Now, Bonnaroo, if you've ever been, one of the longest running, biggest music festivals in the U.S., they announced that they're going to be taking 2027 off. Now, this move comes after 2025, whenever all that rain, series of storms just dumped rain all on the festival grounds of Manchester, Tennessee. So they've been trying to take care of those grounds and had to take 2027 off as a result. So 2028, we'll see. Unless it's like when mom takes away a toy and puts it on the shelf saying, yeah, we'll fix it later, and you never get it back.
1: Like a guy who wants to cheat's not going to be that dumb.
0: I see what you're saying.
1: I'm going to save it as Bruce in my phone so the next day when she's like, who's that text from? I'm like, oh, my buddy Bruce, who you haven't met.
2: Bruce Titsworth.
3: 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Yes.
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Lexington's Rock Station, 100.1 WKQQ. Stacy hanging with you. Nice 3-day weekend. If not, I'm so sorry. Then we're helping you get through. Just hang out with us. We're working too. We promise. Never made

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There's still talks of Rush maybe doing a Las Vegas residency at the Sphere. We'll see. If so, 15 to 20 shows or so, looking at 2027.

0: 100.1 WKQQ. It's Stacey, and Labor Day weekend travel. A lot of people hitting the road and the skies for one last summer trip, the last of the vacations. But New York and Las Vegas remain popular destinations here in the States, that is. But overseas, a lot of people head to Tokyo, London, and Rome. Who? I might go to the grocery store. Maybe even Home Depot.
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Lexington's Rock Station, 100.1 WKQQ. Stacey hanging with you. And of all the three-day weekends that we're warranted throughout the year, this one's my favorite. Labor Day weekend.

0: Lexington's Rock Station, 100.1 WKQQ. Thanks for hanging out. It's Stacy with you. And a ton of movies in theaters. Onslaught, that's the new A24 flick. With genetically engineered soldiers, of course. The Dog Stars, that's a post-apocalyptic movie. Themes, anyone? And Coyote versus Acme. Good old family fun with Will Forte and John Cena in that one. But, you know, the Spider-Man Brand New Day still crushing it. Got the Paw Patrol movie for kids, Moana live action. There's a lot in theaters.
1: You guys want to tell a dirty limerick?
0: Yeah, sure. Go ahead. Do you have one?
1: There once was a woman quite blunt.
0: Yes? Uh-huh.
2: No. There once was a hermit named Dave.
1: Oh!
2: Who kept a dead whore in his cave.
3: Okay, wait a minute.
1: That sounds like it's going to get
4: I want to hear the end of that.
1: Real quick.
2: Well, the end is look at the money I saved.
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0: 100.1 WKQQ. Thanks for hanging out. It's Stacy with you. And if you saw a movie over the summer, in particular in August, you helped them to reach over $1 billion. North American box office set an all-new record because of Spider-Man Brand New Day. That brought in close to $700 million just in North America alone.
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Stacy hanging with you. Nice 3-day weekend, hopefully. If not, well, you make the world go round. And it's the last of the vacations, man. Labor Day weekend. So insert Daniel Day-Lewis imagery here. Now I want to watch The Last of the Mohicans. Lexington's Rock Station, 100.1 WKQQ. If you're working today, we're alongside of you. Happy Labor Day. Labor Day hitting the very latest that it possibly could here in September.

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As time ticks by, still I try.

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1: One of the biggest holidays of the year is Labor Day. And in my rather extensive research of holiday songs, incredibly, I found not even one Labor Day song. And because I'm not afraid of doing a little labor myself, I have taken the time to create the first totally original Labor Day song.

0: Many portions of the upcoming program have been pre-recorded, meaning they've already happened. And they're about to happen again. So where was it? Oh yeah. Ladies and gentlemen, we're glad to have you here. It's the Bob and Tom Show.
1: There's J.O., Jeff Hoske.
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1: There's Ace Cosby.
3: Hey.
4: I'm Chick McGee, and Tom, we have a Bob and Tom comedy legend in the studio today.
5: It's nice of you to say that about the great comedian Nick Griffin.
6: Yes.
7: Good to be here. Thanks for having me. I'm happy.
4: He's happy.
5: You're happy. Well, then this is going to be boring.
7: No, I'm kidding. I'm not happy. I just thought that would be a good way to start.
6: I was going to say, we can kill your spirit really quickly around here.
5: It's our specialty.
7: Oh, I know. Yeah.
5: Nick Griffin is here with us. Nick, it's always a pleasure to see you. You look great.
7: It's always great to be here. Thanks for having me.
5: Since I did not have a chance to speak with you prior to coming on the air, I'm a little hesitant to ask about anything without being vague.
7: Yeah.
5: So how are things?
7: Well, I just got out of a relationship.
5: This was the lawyer?
7: Check the box, everyone.
4: That was the longest one ever, right?
7: Yes, seven years.
6: Wow.
2: Oh, man.
7: Nick. Yeah.
5: How'd you get out of it?
6: Are you asking for a friend?
7: We broke up. I'm going through a breakup, which is embarrassing. You know, going through a breakup. I'm 56. I'm going through a breakup. I should be getting divorced, for God's sakes, or having a heart attack or passing a stone. I'm supposed to be going through a breakup at 56.
6: Hey, it's cheaper.
7: Yeah.
5: Were you living in the same apartment?
7: We did.
5: Oh.
4: Now, was it her apartment, or are we getting
7: it
4: too
7: personal?
4: It was
7: her apartment. Oh, okay. Chick, thank you.
5: Okay. So you had to move out?
7: I did, yeah. I mean, I didn't have to, but I thought that'd be the nice thing to do. We weren't seeing each other anymore.
4: So are you in a hostel, or?
5: Was there like one of those famous transition periods where suddenly you're in a hotel in your hometown?
7: No, but what's interesting is that we lived right by the United Nations.
4: Oh.
7: Right in, I lived at... Yeah, right by the United Nations, and they were having this huge meeting that they have every year, so I couldn't move out for 2 weeks after we broke up. So we just sat there in this kind of sad silence, staring at each other and kind of but it's, I think it's better now. Because I'm by myself, and that's, I'm going to stop pursuing people.

0: in the woods in New Jersey's Old Bridge Township, and no one knows where it came from. Nina Jokonowitz, a community leader and advocate, posted photos of what she estimated to be hundreds of pounds of pasta dumped near a park after, I think it's 500 pounds when it was all said and done.
1: Whoa.
0: Yeah, she said it was like the song "On Top of Spaghetti, All Covered with Cheese." We all know that.
1: Or "Cloudy with a Chance of Meatballs."
0: Yeah, she said, you might say, who cares about pasta, but pasta has a pH level that will impact the water stream. I dug deeper into the story. They don't know if the pasta was already cooked or not. They kind of think it was dry, and because of the moisture in the air, it softened up over the time that it was sitting there. But they had to bring in three crews, and it took wheelbarrows to get it out. And they estimated like 500 pounds of it.
2: Do you have like a forklift with one of those forks that spins? What, I mean, what?
3: That was a funny invention, wasn't it? They'll push the button, the fork spins around. Man,
2: how much damage is the pasta going to do, though? I mean,
0: well, she said it, if it went into the stream, it could be a problem. I don't know.
3: The pH level.
0: Yeah.
3: Something about the pH.
4: Yeah.
3: Okay.
4: Yeah, you don't want those fish on carbs.
3: No.
4: Oh, my gosh.
0: They'd be fat. Fat. Yeah.
3: If they get too fat, they'll sink. Use your brain.
2: I hadn't seen the photograph. This is...
0: it's pretty disgusting, huh?
2: Where... this is going to have to be some kind of a stunt. Someone's going to have to come out and admit that they did this. This, I mean, the whole side of this river is covered in spaghetti.
3: This sounds like maybe Light and Lame or somebody in a radio promotion.
0: Sure.
3: We're going to dump 4,000 pounds of pasta into the lake.
2: Wow. That's a lot. It makes me kind of hungry.
0: You want some spaghetti?
2: Oh, I love spaghetti.
0: I know you do.
3: It's like some
5: really hard to stay off of.
3: Oh, yeah. You know, it turns to sugar. It's so good.
0: Pasta?
3: Yeah. Oh, yeah, it turns to sugar.
0: Oh, it's so
2: now,
0: good.
2: Now, Nick, you're an adult male, as we've established. Man of...
5: 25 years, that's what they got. I am adult male.
2: And very fit, very slender.
5: Yeah, I'm slender, yeah.
2: Do you stay away from the pasta?
5: You know, I was... when I was with that... love
2: lawyer.
5: Of my life that's gone.
0: Uh-huh.
5: She's incredibly fit. So I stayed off sugar for months and months and months and years, like probably 2 years, and then went sour and I headed to McDonald's.
2: Mm. So that's a positive spin to this.
0: So now you get to eat whatever you want again.
3: I interviewed Nick one time, and you might not look at him and think this, but he has quite the sweet tooth.
5: A huge tooth.
3: And don't love popsicles or something.
5: Well, I went through. I'm on pie now.
2: We got a great pie lady.
0: What flavor pie?
2: Oh yeah.
5: Yeah.
3: Any flavor?
0: Any flavor of pie? A certain fruit?
5: Yeah, I don't love cherry, but I'm not a huge cherry person, but I like a lovely fruit pie.
0: Yeah.
3: Okay.
5: Apples, right. The standard what I get at the old diner where I go and sit by myself and
0: with your cup of coffee.
5: Drink my cup of coffee.
2: Do you look at your phone or do you just stare straight ahead? Like, people are going, this guy's going to walk out to the Brooklyn Bridge and
3: is Travis Bickle at the next table in this scenario?
5: Well, I am doing everything by myself. And I told my sister, I got to do everything by myself. I go to the movies by myself. I eat by myself. I walk around by myself. She goes, so that's okay. You're independent. And I said, yeah, but there's a fine line between independent and creepy. You know, No one looks at the guy in the park who's by himself watching the softball game and goes, look at that independent gentleman.
6: 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It's the Best of the Bob and Tom Show for this Labor Day Monday. This is Christopher in the Bob and Tom Studios. Coming up today, comedian Jimmy Lisso, Ryan Hamilton, Greg Hahn, Christie's Nip Color, and Tom offends people. But coming up next, a segment with Richard Feltface. 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Coming up next here on the Bob and Tom Show.
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10: We're in for a mild Labor Day ahead. Temperatures will be slightly warmer than yesterday. It'll reach 86 degrees. Mostly sunny skies. And temperatures are going to continue to climb over the next few days, peaking in the low 90s by the time we get to Wednesday. There's going to be a widespread chance of showers and thunderstorms ahead of a cold front on Thursday. Ending the week a little cooler Friday before temperatures start to climb back up. From the WKYT First Alert Weather Center, I'm Sabrina Ullman.
11: iHeartRadio goes one-on-one with Rod Stewart to clarify what he meant when saying, "A person I used to know," wrote Maggie May, "You Wear It Well," "Mandolin Wind," and "Forever Young."
12: That was probably during the period where I thought that songwriting had somehow gone away and eluded me and flown off somewhere. I would look back in wonderment and think, how did I write these songs? You know, because some of them are pretty good. But then I had to bring up my old mate Jim Cregan again. He came along and he inspired everything. He was the catalyst. So it fired up the required elements in me to start writing again.
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15: Welcome back to the Bob and Tom Show. And this Monday morning, this is Christopher in the Bob and Tom Studios. Here's a segment with a puppet. What? That's right. His name is Richard Feltface. And here you go.
16: Christy Lee on vacation. She's going to miss it. This is Jessica Alsman at the news desk.
17: Howdy.
16: There's Pat Godwin.
18: Hey, Chick.
16: Hey, Pat. How you doing, buddy?
18: Pretty good. How about yourself?
16: Can you see everything from over there?
18: Oh, I can.
16: All right, sir. There's Josh Arnold.
19: Hi there.
16: He's at the I Hate Steven Singer sidekick chair. There's Willie Griswold. This is the way the room should be configured. Willie Griswold's here. There's Ace Cosby.
20: Hey.
16: I'm Chick McGee. And Tom Griswold, we have a special, special guest.
20: Well, yeah, we're about to meet our special guest. Oh, there he is. We're going to be joined by Randy Feltface is joining us.
19: May we call you Randy, or do you prefer Mr. Feltface?
21: No, I'm very happy with Randy. Let's keep it informal.
20: Mr. Feltface. Randy Feltface. I detect a slight accent. Where are you from?
21: I'm from Australia. I'm from all the way on the other side of the planet.
20: I see.
21: It's so exciting to be here, though. Look at this beautiful studio set up.
19: Isn't it something?
20: It's very nice.
21: It's fantastic.
20: Thanks for dressing up. Wearing a tie. You look good.
21: Thank you. Yeah. I thought I'd wear my little vest this morning. Am I looking at you? By the way, I have no idea.
19: Here.
21: You're very
19: dapper.
21: All right. Yes. Thank you.
20: Randy Feltface is a touring comedian. Do you mind if I ask some personal questions?
21: Please go right ahead. This is what I'm here for. I'm here for a scoop.
20: Are you a single man?
21: I am a single man. Yeah, very difficult to have relationships on the road. I am constantly on the road. I tour year round. So my only meaningful relationships are with the people who work in the Delta Sky Lounge at LaGuardia Airport.
16: That is a nice one.
21: That is pretty much all I got going on, my friends.
20: Do you use the dating apps?
21: I don't use the dating apps. No, I'm not on the dating apps. I find when you're only in town for one day, the investment in planning ahead. What am I going to do? Get four cities ahead? Try to hook up dates? No. I generally just walk around the streets, just screaming for attention.
20: You move well. I'm sure.
21: Thank you. Yeah, I'm quite the mover. You should see me.
16: There he is.
21: Got all the moves. You should see me with a katana at a Monopoly game. I'm sure.
16: Oh, yeah.
20: Is it fair to ask this? Do you have a type? If I were to ask your friends, hey, listen, we were talking with Randy Feltface. Is there a specific type of,
21: No, not picky at all.
20: Really?
21: No. Again, in town for 24 hours, I'll take what I can get. Really? Yeah.
20: I see. How often do you get back home to Australia?
21: Well, I've been on this particular tour just for a couple of months. So, I was there for December, January. I was there for the Christmas period. Love the Christmas in Australia, the hot, summery barbecue weather. Very different to here.
16: It's all backwards.
21: I know. How about that crazy southern hemisphere? Am I right? Anyone? Who's with me?
20: Yeah.
21: Who's with me in the morning?
16: Anybody?
21: I know.
20: Now, who are...
21: I'm actually here to audition for the show. I feel like I could be a permanent fixture.
19: Sure.
21: You got any news stories? Throw me something and I'll just come back with some wacky quip.
20: Okay.
21: What do you got for me?
20: We'll call on Miss Jessica. You got a news story?
21: What do you got, Jessica? Come on. Don't let me down.
17: Officials in New Mexico announced that the state produced more than 53,000 tons of chili during the last growing season.
20: Wow.
17: Meanwhile, New Mexico's governor signed legislation that established the sweet smell of green chili roasting in the fall as the state's official aroma.
19: Oh, roasted green chilies.
20: So
21: you have official aromas?
20: Apparently.
21: State aromas. Okay, call in on WXFTP. We're getting calls on what radio station is this? What's the call sign?
20: Very many. Just keep going.
21: Oh, there's too many. Oh, it's syndicated. I've already failed the audition. Call in with your favorite state aromas. Come on, that's got to be a call in waiting to happen.
20: What is there a national aroma in Australia?
21: White squirrels.
19: Oh, how about that?
21: Yeah,
20: that's nice. I don't know how many states have an official aroma, but I mean, New Jersey, I believe it's the sort of industrial fart somewhere between the Newark Airport and Philadelphia. This is interesting. So this is the, they're talking about not chili, the prepared chili that you drink, but the actual chili pepper.
17: Right. Yes, well, it's roasting.
20: Okay.
21: Do you drink chili, you say? Oh, you drink it.
22: No, I was curious. You said you drink chili. You drink chili, Dad?
20: No. Oh, I'm sorry.
17: You can slurp it.
20: I meant the semi-liquid. In other words, chili like with beans and meat as opposed to, this is just the actual chilies.
19: Yeah.
21: Yeah.
20: Okay. Very clear now. I'm surprised they don't grow more marijuana there.
21: Oh, they do.
19: New Mexico?
20: Yeah.
19: Why is that?
20: It just seems like it'd be a great place to grow it, no?
19: I don't know anything about the...
16: In New Mexico?
19: The terroir, if you will.
16: What did you say?
20: How about old Mexico? Do they grow it there anymore?
19: I know they mostly deal in fentanyl.
20: That's what I thought.
19: Yeah.
20: Thank you very much.
16: Look at the growing season.
20: Let's get back
19: to... But a lot of that's from China. I can get into it if you want.
16: Let's get into it. Let's open the phone. Sorry, my fault.
17: Randy, do you eat chilies at all? Like chili peppers?
21: I love chili peppers. Yeah, straight in there. First thing in the morning. Get me out of bed. The aroma is what wakes me up.
19: Really? Oh, yeah.
21: Yeah.
20: Netflix and chili.
16: Things exactly. Really are backwards in Australia. Chili is a breakfast meal, evidently.
21: Yeah, we start at the end, we finish at the beginning.
20: Let me ask you this. I don't mean to be mean here.
21: You know what? You can ask me anything. Okay. I'm an open book. Just throw questions at
20: Do
21: me.
20: Do you eat kangaroo?
21: I personally don't. I'm vegan, so I'm one of those folks.
19: Sure.
21: How far into the interview did I manage to get that grandstanding in?
20: It's okay.
21: No, but kangaroo is a delicious lean meat. People love it down there.
16: Tom can't eat kangaroo.
20: Oh,
16: right?
20: It makes me chumpy.
21: Leo!
0: Randy!
20: I pulled that joke out of my pouch. Okay. Yeah,
21: good Lord.
20: I was trying to...
21: See, this is the thing. You're trying to set me up for gags. I'm just dead bad. I'm now the straight man. I'm playing I'm not the wacky character on the side. I'm just going to set them up, lob you some big balls, and you can knock them out of the park.
20: Thank you, Richard. I was hoping the chick would take that classic oldie.
16: No, no.
20: Thank you.
16: I gave it right back.
20: Okay. Once again, we have Alzi sitting in for Christy. She's got some more news stories, and we've got our guest is Randy Feltface. Do you have brothers and sisters?
21: I don't. I'm an only, I'm like the last of my species. I'm a critically endangered species.
20: Are you on Felt Facebook?
21: I am on Felt Facebook. I started Felt Facebook.
20: Okay.
21: Yeah, it's just me and Grover.
19: Yeah. Sometimes he's near.
16: At Randy Feltface.
21: At Randy Feltface on all of the socials.
16: Instagram. I just put him up on Instagram.
21: TikTok. Yeah, are you TikToking?
16: I'm not TikToking. I'm Instagramming.
21: Get on the TikToks.
16: Okay.
21: We'll make one right after this. We'll just dance around like a couple of boomers trying to get attention.
16: All right.
20: You're the first one I knew that was on the TikTok.
16: That's not true. Is that true? Yeah. I watched it. I don't think I was on it.
20: Yeah,
16: and I certainly didn't get it. I can tell you that. Hmm.
20: Yeah, talked about watching it all the time.
16: All right.
20: Once again, we are speaking with Mr. Randy Feltface.
19: Randy, I hope this isn't a rude question.
21: You know what? It probably will be, but I'm up for it. Let's go.
19: How old are you?
21: I'm 42.
19: Oh, okay. Great.
21: Yeah.
19: I'm 44.
21: Oh, congratulations.
19: Thank you, yeah.
21: How are you finding your 40s?
19: I love them, man.
21: Yeah?
19: Yeah.
21: Oh, mate.
19: Like a good mix between being an adult and still being identifying as younger than that.
21: Right, right. Yeah. You can still get away with... I have no idea where you are, by the way. I'm just looking generally in the studio. Are you finding like you've changed? Have you grown? Have you matured?
19: I have. Yes.
21: Yeah. Okay. Like a fine cheese.
19: Exactly.
21: Okay.
19: And the aroma is there too.
21: Yeah, well, there you go. That's the state aroma of you is an aging cheese.
20: More sort of a Limburger.
19: Yes. Finally, I feel seen. Thank you, Randy.
21: I smell like a gym sock at this point. I've been on tour for so long, I'm literally just felty. The sweat just seeps into my felt.
20: How did Limburger cheese get such a bad rap for smelling bad?
19: Doesn't it smell bad?
16: It smells bad. That's where it started.
19: I've never actually eaten it.
20: Yeah, I mean, it's not a lie. It's the go-to stinky cheese.
21: It's pretty straight-up cause and effect.
20: It smells, therefore it is.
21: Yes.
19: Okay, yes.
20: Just asking for a friend. Now, I know you don't have a partner of any sort, I guess, Randy.
16: Is there a Mrs. Feltface?
21: There is not. There is not. But I should trademark that. Also, I wonder if can someone check if the Mrs. Feltface domain is available? .com. Let's get it.
16: Okay.
20: I bring that up because for those of us here in the U.S. of A., Mother's Day is just around the corner. I assume they have a version of this in Australia. I don't know if it's the same date.
21: No.
20: Because I know you have Christmas in the summer, so you don't do the same dates.
19: Well, no, it just happens to be summer.
16: You know what?
19: It's the same day.
20: What?
16: I watched a documentary one time on why we say mom, and UK and everyone else, almost everyone else says mom. Yeah.
21: Oh, why? What was the answer? What was the response?
16: I fell asleep.
20: It was a full documentary on that one thing.
21: Yeah, I was going to say, that is, how long do you stretch that out?
20: Jeez, they'll do a documentary on anything.
16: Yes, they will. Yeah.
20: You've probably, since you've been in the States for a while, having come from Australia, you may be aware of this.
21: I know. You spell mom with an O here. It's crazy.
20: We had an Australian comedian in here one day. Do you remember this story, Chick?
19: They exist.
20: And no, I'm going somewhere with this, Josh. Thank you.
16: I don't.
20: Jim Short. Thank you for the tip in.
19: You're Jim Short. Taking your anger out on me.
20: There are certain words that you can use on the radio and TV in Australia that you can't use here and vice versa.
21: Right.
20: And do you remember this, Chick? And this guy said something, and we all flipped out and were diving for the delay button.
19: Maybe the C word?
17: I bet.
19: Is that a little more casual?
20: Yes, I think it was the C word.
16: Say, is bloody? You
21: Commonwealth?
16: Yes.
19: Yeah.
21: Convict?
20: Colonialism.
21: Yeah.
16: The password is Brexit. Brexit. No. They can't. Can they say bloody over there?
21: Yes.
16: Randy?
21: Okay. Yes, all of the time.
20: Okay.
21: We say all of the words down there.
16: Is that right?
21: Yeah.
19: They're grown-ups.
21: Not on, commercial radio. It's pretty
20: clean.
21: Pretty clean. But okay. Most of the time.
20: But there are
21: not
20: certain
21: when
20: ones.
21: I'm on the air, though. I am so restrained right now. You have no idea.
19: You're very good behavior.
20: Is the Randy Feltface live show...
21: it is not for children.
20: Okay. Oh. So it's good. They're the occasional dirty words or might be.
21: Yeah, I would say constant profanity is probably an accurate description of my live show.
16: Constant.
21: Non-stop.
20: Let me ask you this.
21: Just a waterfall of obscenity.
20: Listen to my question carefully, please.
21: I will. I have been listening to you carefully since I came in here.
20: This one's gonna take,
21: hanging on every word.
20: This is going to take extra care.
21: Okay.
20: Be careful, because you're flammable.
16: He's concentrating. You can hear him concentrating.
20: What letter does your favorite curse word begin with? Don't say the curse word. Just what letter does it begin with?
21: W.
19: Oh,
20: yeah.
16: Wow. I'm at a loss. Officially at a loss.
20: Words with a W you can't say in the radio.
21: You guys, have a think about that.
16: I like wonky. Wonky's good, right?
20: That's okay, but that's not a curse.
21: What, you can say wonky on the air over here? We can't say wonky in Australia. Oh my gosh, I'm going to dine out on that for weeks.
20: That question could have gone really bad. There could have been a really bad result there. I'm glad you had a funny answer. Thank you very much.
21: Oh, hilarious. W knocked it right out of the park with that one. Coming up after the break, Randy says letters of the alphabet.
20: Randy Feltface is here with us, and he's on tour. We'll get to that in just a second. But right now, we're going to meet Randy Feltface, news commentator. What have you got over there, Jessica?
17: A psychologist discovered that sleight of hand magic tricks only fool monkeys that have opposable thumbs.
20: This is a super complicated story.
16: Oh, God.
20: This is really weird.
21: Now we're getting into it. This is what I came in for. Monkeys that don't have opposable thumbs.
17: Researchers at the University of Cambridge performed an experiment that used a sleight of hand trick called the French drop, in which an object appears to vanish when it looks as though it is being passed from one hand to another when it is concealed in the first hand. Food morsels replaced coins for the monkeys and were given as rewards, but only if the animals guessed the correct hand. They found that monkeys that do not have opposable thumbs did not fall for the trick and knew the whereabouts of the treats a magician tried to make disappear.
16: Huh.
17: So monkeys with opposable thumbs, however, were regularly fooled by the trick.
20: That's interesting.
21: Did they ever figure out the relationship between opposable thumbs and gullibility? Is there actually a link?
20: That's what's so weird. Maybe because they're a little more sophisticated.
21: So they get it.
20: No, they don't, but they don't
21: get... No, but they get that there's a...
20: They get that they're trying to be fooled, so I don't know.
16: They also drink their tea with their pinkies out.
20: Yeah. And if you're a magician with a monkey with an opposable thumb, at least that monkey can pick a card.
17: Maybe because when they have opposable thumbs, they're too busy focused on the things they can hold versus like a visual sight. Like, I can hold things. I don't care where it is.
21: Who funded this study? That's what I want to know. Who's submitting grants to get huge amounts of money? Monkeys aren't cheap.
19: No, no.
21: And you got to get all the different species. These ones have opposable thumbs. These ones don't. That is a lot of investment.
20: University of Cambridge, they must have a... high tuition. I'm not sure.
19: I am not opposable thumb. I'm very pro thumb.
20: Are you?
19: Yes.
20: The French drop sounds like a sex move.
17: Yeah.
19: It does.
20: You put out your cigarette and take off your pants.
21: We're not allowed to say French drop on the radio.
20: And the French drop. Yeah. Yeah, I've got to figure out this. This is really confusing. So wouldn't the monkeys with opposable thumbs be sort of farther down the chain of
19: more evolved
20: evolution?
19: Yeah.
20: More evolved, but they're easier to trick?
21: I think they just understand how thumbs work. So they think you're grabbing the thing, right?
20: I don't know.
21: Yes. No, this is it. Let's get them on the phone. Somebody call Cambridge.
16: We've done it.
0: Coming up next on this Monday morning, the first of two segments with comedian Jamie Lisso. He's right around the corner. Stand by. This is the Bob and Tom Show.
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15: More of the best of the Bob and Tom Show for this Monday morning. This is Christopher in the Bob and Tom Studios. Glad to have you with us this morning. Here's the first of two segments this morning with one of our favorites, comedian Jamie Lissow.
20: Joining us in the studio, a man who's out there working hard, because if you've seen his wife, you'd work hard too.
33: She's a hottie.
20: Oh, man.
16: She's a hottie.
20: Dr. Erica.
16: Dr. Hottie.
33: That's right. It's where we married to a doctor, like we were in bed recently, just like going to sleep. And she started running her fingers through my hair. And I thought, as a guy, I thought, oh, we're about to. And I go, are we going to? And she goes, I'm just looking for carcinoma on your spot. And I go, I'll be right back. I'm just going to go look for my boner. It's around here somewhere.
20: Jamie Lissow is here with us. And Jamie, you're wearing a kind of a tight black T-shirt showing off your guns, as the kids say.
16: Nice.
20: Have you ever?
16: Tom's up on all the lingo, by the way.
20: Yeah. Did you ever watch ABC's Evening News with David Muir?
33: I don't know if I've seen it.
20: Oh yeah, any excuse he has to be out in the field, he always dresses like he's always got the. He's a very fit guy.
0: Really?
16: That's interesting. You've
0: noticed that.
11: Oh, no, you pick up on that.
16: Would you like us to find a way to have David on the show?
0: You might really like heated rivalry.
16: Have you thought about playing hockey at any point?
20: I'm just saying,
33: Tom, you should watch that show with the sound on. It's very good.
11: You like gladiator movies?
20: I'm just saying, just the right amount of hair gel.
16: I believe the kids call this David Muir is your jam.
0: Yes.
20: I'm just saying he always wears the tight T-shirts.
16: You want to go back to the boxer story? Because I didn't get to see the video.
0: I didn't get to see the video.
16: I think we've got
20: Can you explain to Mr. Lissa what we're talking
16: about? Boxer Jarrell Miller lost his toupee during his fight against Kingsley Iba. According to ESPN, a right uppercut from Iba in round two of the matchup lifted the hairpiece off Mr. Miller's head, leaving fans stunned.
33: Is this real?
16: He tore off the toupee before the start of round three and flung it into the stands. But he also came back and won the fight in a split decision. Over Iba.
20: Yeah, here we go.
16: Okay. Here we go. All right. Oh, yeah. Oh, yeah.
0: And oh, yeah. It's just on the top of his head like a Mr. T video.
11: Now watch.
16: Whoa.
20: And it comes off Rock'em Sock'em Robots.
11: That's off, all right.
20: It looks ridiculous.
16: Wait a minute. Why is he so pale underneath it? I assume that's
20: the glue.
0: Ouch.
11: Whoa. Yeah.
20: I think that's probably the glue that was holding it on.
16: Man. Look at the size of those guys.
20: Yeah, they're both huge.
0: They are big boys.
16: Good Lord.
33: When you get a transplant, you got to ask questions. You got to go, can I swim? Can I get punched as hard as possible? I got to stand.
20: And that punch, that would kill me or anyone. That's ridiculous. Boy, these guys are so.
16: But I'd like to see it. I mean, yes, it would kill you. We can't have that.
20: Now, can you show your skills at doing the Rock'em Sock'em Robots for our guest? See, he's not doing your thing.
16: Pretty nice, huh? That's right.
0: That's very nice.
16: I've been doing this for a long time.
20: Now, Jamie Lissow is a former radio guy.
33: Yeah.
20: So he's used to it. He's used to what?
16: Odd behavior?
20: Being forced to do things over and over and over again.
16: Oh.
33: Absolutely. I'm used to barbecued ribs at 7 in the morning. Do you guys do that? Do people bring you food and stuff?
0: Sometimes.
11: Yeah, we got food
16: in there
11: now.
16: Cards,
0: we have
16: right.
0: soup this morning.
16: Yeah, we have some sort of minestrone a la Hoffy in there right now. It's pretty good.
20: Yeah.
33: I remember I was not a great radio guy. As you guys know, in radio, I don't know if it happens here, but they would give us more responsibilities with every year. Mm-hmm. Like I started off, I was just told jokes, and then you become, hey, can you run the board? Can you be a producer? And I remember I got in trouble once because they wanted me to, because I don't know how to do any of that stuff that you guys do. Right. And I remember this one time they were like, hey, coming out of break, we want you to get a bunch of comedy clips, stand-up comedy clips, and we want you to put them in wave format. We want to get you 100 clips in wave, and not to get too technical, but instead of putting them in wave format, I didn't do it.
20: So then you are in radio.
0: Yeah, I wouldn't be able to do that.
20: We do a feature on this program. During the sports broadcast, it's about world records. And
16: it's not about world records. Now it's about attempted, that failed world record.
20: Yeah.
16: So we can't have this music.
12: Stupid.
16: This is stupid world record. We need a different. Although that kind of sounds like it. It ends there.
20: Yeah. And what happened with this one now?
16: A young girl toppled an artist's massive beer coaster tower after his try to break a Guinness World Record failed. Benjamin Clapper, he says he spent about 120 hours constructing a structure out of 63,000 beer coasters for the record attempt.
20: By the way, if you have 63,000 beer coasters,
16: your liver's as hard as this counter.
20: you may have a problem.
16: Good Lord. The tower had partially collapsed under its own weight just before completion, so he invited guests to play beer mat Jenga with the remaining part of the sculpture.
20: That's fun.
16: He explained each person took a turn removing a beer mat from the structure until it fell. The winner was the daughter of one of my helpers, he said.
20: So it's kind of a sweet, amazing story. But we do have
11: something.
20: Oh, no, the guy's facing.
16: This can't.
20: He's facing failure and having a little fun.
16: He still failed. However, now,
12: stupid world record.
16: An Australian YouTuber has broken the Guinness World Record for the highest catch of a tennis ball. Using a drone, Scott Richmond, nicknamed Ozzy.
0: Okay.
16: I don't know.
20: It's a kid. He's a kids show host.
16: Successfully caught. So there's a possibility he could be a clown-esque.
20: Mm-hmm.
16: Ozzy the Clown.
20: He's just fun. He's a fun guy out there, and he does this without a. I thought he might have a baseball mitt on or a butterfly net or something.
16: You know what? If you would take the positive attitude that you bring to these crap records,
11: you have such passion.
16: To the entire positive.
11: The rest
16: passionate
11: of the show.
20: This could have killed the guy.
16: How about some of your coworkers? Some of that positive,
0: nice,
16: passionate.
33: Can I ask you a question? The drone goes up.
16: Right.
33: And drops the, is that what they're saying?
20: And drops a ball and he catches it. It's like a
0: with his hands.
20: Yes.
33: Okay. Yep. I don't like the fact that he's taking these jobs away from dogs, but I do like that. It's a cool record.
20: Do we have the video? Okay, here we go.
16: He successfully caught a tennis ball that had been dropped from a height of 669 feet, 3.5 inches.
20: There it goes, and then you can see he's about to drop the tennis ball, and there it goes.
0: All right, there goes the tennis ball.
16: Well, that's amazing.
33: That's really fun.
20: And he's down there, no mitt,
11: no
20: net.
11: Wow.
20: Kind of run, trying to position himself. It's coming down. It's coming down.
33: Boy. He's done this before.
11: Look at him. Oh,
16: see, God. Oh, here it goes. Slow-mo.
20: They go into slow-mo, and he gets it.
33: Wow. Now to a bowling ball.
16: I'm sorry.
11: That was a bowling ball.
16: According to the NFL, he did not complete the catch. And this is twice the height of Big Ben in London.
20: Isn't that cool? That's fun.
0: Oh, yeah, it's great.
20: He could have gotten in the eye socket, and all kinds of things could have gone wrong.
16: Pat, write this down. The children's content creator, known online as Ozzy for Kids. Man, I hope his name doesn't show up later.
20: Oh, my God.
0: Ozzy for Kids.
16: Yeah, write that down. Beat the previous
0: O-Z-Z-I-E.
16: Record.
0: Ozzy.
16: Wow, 669 feet, new record, 469 feet, old record.
0: He's an Australian.
20: Yeah. That'd be really hard to do. I don't know how many times they attempted it.
0: Oh, he has another world record for dribbling a soccer ball.
11: Cool.
16: Wow, mm-hmm. I'd like to see that.
0: 337 kilometers.
16: Said no one ever. Yeah.
11: That'll be on tomorrow's show.
16: I hope so. Can we have the soccer ball record tomorrow, please?
20: I can look for
16: it. I would love that.
20: Not sure what it is. Now try catching a soccer ball dropped by a drone at 700 feet.
0: 337.73 kilometers, but I don't know how long that is in miles.
16: Pat used to return punts in high school.
11: I did.
16: A buddy of mine was... We'd be out in the backyard, and we would kick punts to each other, and we'd, run under them, judge them, the whole thing. There's no way in hell I could do any of that anymore. You just can't.
20: Well, I mean, the NFL.
16: Or catch a fly ball. I used to play softball for
20: guys. Imagine you've got guys in the NFL running at you full speed.
16: That look like the guy who lost his hairpiece.
20: And they're all muscle. And if you do catch it, you've got a millisecond before you're about to get creamed.
11: Yeah.
20: I don't know how they do it.
11: That was terrifying.
20: Yeah, I'd be done. Did you ever return one for a TD?
11: I did indeed, yeah.
20: No kidding.
11: Yeah, really? I also got creamed a couple times too.
20: Mm.
11: It was hard.
16: Did you have an end zone celebration?
11: No, we weren't allowed to do that.
16: Oh, that's right. Act like you've been there before.
11: Exactly.
16: Anybody who celebrates takes a lap. Take a lap. We might start that on the show. Somebody misbehaves or makes a mistake, make them take a lap, Tom.
20: Oh, that'd be hot. Very tough that? Here.
0: Mm-hmm. He would never take a lap. He'd make all of us do it.
16: Well, that's part of being a coach, I guess. My coach. Make him run out to the street and come back.
20: Yeah.
0: Could you run out to the street and come back?
16: Would I?
0: Yeah.
16: No, I'd quit first. I wouldn't.
20: Okay.
16: God, no.
20: Jamie Lisso is our guest.
33: I was in Cincinnati last night, and you ever gotten this one, Pat? I had a guy... heckling me, but it was not heckling. It was more like kind.
20: Yeah.
33: He was just talking the entire time, which is almost more difficult than a heckler because you can't deal with them because they're being so. And he was such a part of the show that afterwards, when I was saying hi to people, I had more than one person ask me if he was a plant. They go, that is so cute that you guys think I could afford a plant. That's like another plane ticket, another hotel room. And then he started sending me drinks on stage, which is a pretty common comedy thing. I don't drink at all. But I've always wondered, like, with the drink, when they send the drink, if you think about it, drinking makes you less sharp, and it makes you not able to remember stuff. So I always feel like that's a weird, like, it's a guy going, like, man, I love what you're doing up there. Let's make it harder. You're like seeing your favorite guitar player and going, you mind if I hit your finger with a hammer? I just want to see.
13: 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But coming up next, Tom offends people. 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
20: To the Bob and Tom Show for this Monday, Labor Day. How are you? Good morning. This is Christopher in the Bob and Tom Studios. In this segment, Tom offends people. Boy, we could play about any segment in the whole library.
21: That is it possible for you to speak and not offend someone? Is that possible? You are on a tear.
22: Lately.
21: At home, at work.
22: Oh, everywhere.
21: Yes.
22: I can't order lunch without pissing somebody off.
23: I know you're offending because your lips are moving.
21: Yes.
24: Hey, doll, give us a turn there. Show us your boobs.
25: I would think you would be in your honeymoon phase with the kids at camp, and you just got married. And
22: oh, yeah, we're doing fine. Oh, we're great.
25: Okay.
22: Yeah, just
26: making love every night.
22: Everywhere else, things are...
25: Oh, I see.
22: I tried to compliment a waitress yesterday, and I...
21: See?
26: Oh, well, you don't know what you're doing.
21: But here's the thing. You're a smart...
23: This is bad.
22: It backfired.
21: You're a smart guy. You stop that.
22: Okay.
21: Stop going to movies. Stop talking to people.
22: I
21: that's where all your trouble starts.
22: This woman had a great haircut.
21: Uh-huh.
25: But it was purple?
22: No. It was
21: too short?
22: No, it was perfect.
21: Okay.
22: And I just said, hey, I love your hair. And I don't do that in general. I just, oh, hey, your hair looks great. And she said, well, I've listened to you for a long time. I know you hate short haircuts.
21: Yep.
22: On women.
21: And yep.
22: I said, but it looks great. I wasn't being sarcastic.
21: What you said was, you ever see a woman... with short hair, it just yells, I don't want to have sex anymore.
25: Uh-huh, that's what he said.
22: Yeah, that's true. Okay, never mind. Now, it's time to get to...
21: emails from our listeners. They're Bob and Tom Show.
22: Yep.
21: I am not sorry to bother you at work. This is from Travis. You had a list of Tom hates and Josh hates. How about little Christy Lee?
22: Oh!
25: Boy.
21: Several.
25: I hate feet.
21: I hate a lot of things. Thanks, Christy.
22: Mayonnaise has to be on.
25: Yep.
21: That damn horse that kicked her in the head.
25: Yeah, it moved.
21: Her daughter's OnlyFans account.
25: I don't hate that because then I don't have to ask me for money.
21: Oh. Yeah. Tom, in general.
25: Well, that's kind of strong.
21: Anytime Tom brings up feces or sodomy.
25: Yeah, I hate that.
21: Anytime Tom plays Tom Jones or the wreck of the Edmund Fitzgerald.
25: I hate that.
21: You also hate
22: yesterday at this time we played the classic Sodom Ego by request from a guy at the airport.
25: But that doesn't mean I liked it.
22: Right. Right.
23: How many strengthening your point?
21: He's got you there, Butch.
22: How many tributes are there to prison love? You just don't want the incarcerated to have any fun.
21: Christy also hates a marriage lasting.
25: That's not true.
21: That's interesting.
25: Travis, I keep trying.
21: When Donnie would get Wolfie hopped up on Mountain Dew and Funyuns.
25: Oh, I hated that. Yeah.
21: Remember?
25: Yeah.
21: Love child there. Being interrupted mid-story.
25: That's on the top of the list.
21: pronouncing municipal and or Fukutuku?
25: Yep.
21: Yep. Bobo Brazil is on your dislike
25: list. I hate him because he stole my sandwich once.
21: Yes.
26: Yeah, we should play yes. Monte Cristo, right?
25: Yeah, Monte yep. Cristo.
21: Great sandwich.
25: Ho-Ho's, Jojo's, whatever
22: did
25: that
22: did
25: was.
22: Did you ever see a picture of Bobo Brazil, Josh?
25: Big guy.
23: Oh, I'm familiar with him, yeah.
25: Wrestler.
22: Yeah. He was a famous wrestler when I was a
25: huge.
22: Kid.
21: Is he in the Hall of Fame? He should be in the Hall of Fame.
23: He better be.
21: Yeah.
22: But I remember
21: Brazil and the cocoa butt.
22: Yes. Yeah. I remember meeting Mr. Brazil and it was
25: mind-blowing. And I used to work at a TV station and I had to run camera one time on one of these wrestling matches. And afterward, we all went to dinner, you know, one of these all-night places. It was late and I had a Monte Cristo, which was one of my favorite sandwiches at this place. And by gosh, he walked by and he goes, "You need that?" And just took it.
23: Bobo.
25: Yeah.
21: I'm Bobo being Bobo.
25: Yeah.
22: Wow. Those Bobo. Were the days.
25: I'll never forget it.
21: Bobo likes girls.
23: Yeah, well, he does.
25: I'm sure he does, but he didn't.
21: Bobo, no.
25: I know he liked my sandwich.
23: I forgot that was the.
21: Yeah, we did that one.
22: Bobo. Yeah.
25: I was like 22. I mean, I was a baby.
21: Deuces. All right.
22: And Bobo was a distinguished aging.
25: Yeah.
22: He had to be.
21: He was probably 70, 80 years old.
22: Yeah, that's got to be rough.
21: Yeah. But, Chrissy also hates keeping a car longer than a year. However,
25: this Tucson hybrid, I'm going on almost three.
21: You cannot get her out of the new Hyundai she's driving.
25: Right.
21: Hates mayonnaise and ranch dressing.
25: Yep.
21: Let's see. And that's about it.
25: Hates feet. That should be
21: Oh, hates feet. Yeah, feet is not on here, but you do hate feet. Yeah. And by the way, P.S., this is just for Tom from Travis. Beet juice tastes horrible. Stop talking about it. It makes the toilet look like a Mortal Kombat fatality.
23: Finish him.
21: Finish him.
22: True.
23: Get over here.
22: Yeah, we had a whole thing about it. Beet juice yesterday that they found it in 2 weeks.
25: Lowers your blood pressure.
26: Yeah,
21: it's a superfood, right?
22: Yeah.
23: Oh yeah.
22: But be warned if you drink beet juice, it will cause as the aforementioned battle scene in the toilet. It does make you look like you're bleeding internally.
25: I didn't know Bobo Brazil and Andre the Giant had a match. Way back in 1976.
22: Wow. That would be the...
21: Look at the size of the giant.
25: Look at these guys. Well, no, Bobo Brazil was a big man.
22: Yeah, but Bobo was... He would have been pretty old then.
25: He was born in 24, so...
22: Whoa. Yeah.
25: So when I saw him, he was...
22: He was old.
25: This was, 82, so...
21: Bobo doesn't like sitting still. He has to go-go.
23: Bobo. Bobo got a go-go?
25: Yeah,
23: Bobo
25: not anymore.
22: Are we doing this again?
21: Bobo dead?
25: Yeah, Bobo way dead.
21: Oh, no!
25: He died in 98.
22: Did Bobo like the ladies?
26: Bobo.
21: Was he in the room when I did that?
22: No, but you didn't set it up.
26: You didn't set it up.
23: I think he set it up when he said Bobo likes girls,
22: yeah,
23: right?
22: Yeah, but you have to say
21: Bobo
22: I think someone else has to say it, though. I think I have to say...
21: Well, I ain't saying it again. I can tell you that.
22: I mean, you kind of muttered under your breath anyway.
21: Yeah. I need the pronunciation of minstrel show.
23: Yeah.
21: Go ahead, Tom. Do you have a letter?
25: Don't you have a letter about Caleb's kid? Did you find out a name?
22: Oh, I do. Yeah.
23: I got in trouble for being in a menstrual show once.
21: Oh.
23: I went red face. You don't do that.
26: Watch your cancer.
25: Oh. No, girls don't like that.
22: That'll teach you to be a thorough and generous lover.
21: Have you seen the Gilded...
25: Is there a name for that?
21: The Gilded
23: Earning
21: Age.
23: Your Red Wings?
21: Yeah. Oh, that is it. Yeah.
25: Have
23: you seen
21: Gilded Age on HBO? It's like this turn of the century.
23: It's like sucking on a penny, Christy.
21: There was a copper field.
22: Move on. Your point is what?
21: No, but these two gentlemen were... This is historically accurate. They would go for... play private shows in people's opulent houses. Oh. And they were two white guys who in blackface, and they were the talk of the country.
23: Yeah.
21: They were crazy.
23: I mean, they were, that was a massive form of entertainment.
21: Unbelievable hits all across the country, these guys.
25: Mm.
21: And they

0: The child is, is it pronounced Jacoby?
1: Yes.
0: Jacoby Farron Banks.
1: Oh, I like that name.
0: That's a great name.
1: Yeah.
0: That is a Supreme Court justice, my friend.
2: And the middle,
1: Caleb, he approves.
2: The middle name is who I thought it would be. It's a famous country star, Farron Young.
0: That's great.
2: Yeehaw.
0: And do we have a picture of this little guy? Look at that little guy.
1: Oh, look at that.
2: This is my bottle. There are many like it, but this one is mine.
3: Yeah, man. He's got his pops and his Gerber.
2: Wait a minute. Right there. Tom, are you aware of the bottles that have handles on them now?
1: Look at that.
2: That's badass. Look at that.
0: Yeah, that's handy.
2: Look got all his snacks.
0: It's got two handles on it.
1: Yes, it does.
3: Oh, what a cute kid.
0: You can ring out of that thing.
2: Man, look at him. Everything's perfect in his
3: house. Dude.
4: No idea what's ahead.
0: Are those potato chips? What's he got there?
1: No, he's got little puffs.
3: He's got those grain puffs and then the Gerbers.
2: Toddler. Yep.
0: Yeah, someday you're going to learn
1: eating biscuits.
0: See, because those puffs look like they're in a Pringles kind of jar. Someday you'll be able to get Pringles and start getting some great food. Right now you think those puffs taste great, but your palate will develop. And
2: life is suffering, kid. Good luck.
0: Get to eat really great stuff down the road.
4: Parents break up in 3 years.
1: Stop it.
0: Handsome kid. Thank you, Caleb. Congratulations.
2: Push and pull.
0: Did he mention?
1: Boy, the positivity in this room is just overwhelming.
0: Did Caleb mention
2: are we being realist?
0: Did Caleb mention his wife's name? Because I think she did most of the pushing here.
2: Daphne.
0: Daphne? Okay. Thank you, Caleb.
5: I'm Daphne.
0: If it's Daphne, I'll give you $10.
5: Hello.
2: Okay. Dear Bob and Tom Show, you know how we all remember random things. I heard once upon a time on your show, and it's popped up in my head recently. Tom, do you still get excited about new dress socks in the morning? I do, Noah says, and it scares me because the older I get, the more I act like Tom.
3: So he's got a new pair of dress socks and he gets to put them on?
2: That's right.
3: We all get a little excited about new socks, no matter what kind, right?
2: Do you wash the socks? You just put them on right out of the package.
1: Put them on right out of the package.
2: Damn right.
1: Hell yeah.
2: Put them on right out of the package.
1: I bet he doesn't cut the tops off like Tom does.
0: Not all my socks.
1: Not all of them?
2: That's what...
1: You said you did.
2: You said you did.
0: On some of them.
4: Yeah. What kind of socks are spared the scissors?
0: It just depends.
2: Why don't you buy more of those socks? As Greg Warren said, as Greg Warren said, you don't have to complete the manufacturing process.
3: Yeah.
2: You can just go ahead and put them on.
6: Well, we're coming right back with Christie's Nip Color. Oh, you don't want to miss that here on the Bob and Tom Show.
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13: We're in for a mild Labor Day ahead. Temperatures will be slightly warmer than yesterday. It'll reach 86 degrees. Mostly sunny skies. And temperatures are going to continue to climb over the next few days, peaking in the low 90s by the time we get to Wednesday. It's going to be a widespread chance of showers and thunderstorms ahead of a cold front on Thursday. Ending the week a little cooler Friday before temperatures start to climb back up. From the WKYT First Alert Weather Center, I'm Sabrina Ullman.
14: Hey, Bob and Tom. Joe, Jumbo to hear the
15: baby. Hey, Jumbo.
16: Hey, Jumbo. This is probably a relative of yours, 30,000-year-old woolly mammoth.
14: Tom, didn't you just say that was the second oldest?
16: Yeah.
14: Now, you know what? Sounds to me then like it's pretty irrelevant.
16: Irrelevant.
14: I'm calling it up the act, you know.
15: You're doing a great job.
16: You doing some stand-up?
14: That's the thing, you know.
16: Now what's your big showstopper? What do you do?
14: Oh, my big showstopper probably is the one where I think it on stage.
15: Oh, you do what on stage?
16: No,
15: and people like that?
13: No.
14: I didn't say they like it, chick. I said the showstopper.
15: Yeah, I got it.
14: Oh, you take a dump on stage, you're going to stop a show.
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18: Welcome back to more of the Bob and Tom Show on this Monday morning. This is Christopher rocking in the Bob and Tom studios. This segment is all about Christy's nip color. Boy, you don't want to miss this.
19: At the news desk, it's Christy Lee.
13: Ready to go, chick.
19: There you go. She's ready. There's Pat Godwin.
20: Hey, chick.
19: He's ready.
20: Oh, yeah.
19: There's Jess Hooker.
21: Hi.
19: All right, she seems ready. There's Josh Arnold.
20: Ready.
19: All right.
20: Are you ready, Steve?
19: Uh-huh.
20: Andy?
19: Okay. There's Ace Cosby.
20: Really ready. All right, fellas.
19: Let's go! Here's Tom!
16: Maybe that would be worth a collection of great intros.
20: Yeah, that's one of them.
16: Mm-hmm.
21: Yeah.
16: Man. How about that Billy Joel? One, two,
19: one, two, two, three, four.
20: I love that's good,
16: that
20: too.
16: That really kicks in.
19: What are we fighting for?
16: Yeah, but yeah, that one you just did, that's really,
20: sweet, right?
16: That's yeah. That is wonderful.
19: Yes, sir.
21: I was thinking of a collection we could do, things that are discussed during the commercial.
13: No, we can't.
20: I don't think we can do that.
13: No, that's why they're discussed in the commercials.
21: But we could write a book just We don't even have to dive into the specifics. Just the topic.
19: There'd be a volume of former employees, I think.
16: Oh, yeah.
21: Oh, yeah.
16: But we're not going to do that. What we're going to do is go to the sports page.
19: We're going
16: to
19: do this.
0: Stupid world record.
19: Oh, it's me. A fitness influencer.
1: I'm good at fitness. There's pizza in my mouth.
21: Way to beat him to the punch, Josh.
10: I did a character.
21: Oh, I thought you were...
19: has broken the Guinness World Record for running the fastest 100 miles on a treadmill.
21: Fastest 100 miles on boring. A treadmill?
16: Ugh, no kidding.
21: Yikes.
16: Dangerous.
19: 44-year-old Ashley Paulson. A time of 12 hours, 47 minutes, 10 seconds.
21: Ooh. How many movies did she watch?
19: Beating the previous record by an hour and a half.
10: It's like a science experiment, just being strapped to that thing.
19: Rules of the record permitted Paulson to take as many breaks as she wanted.
21: What?
10: All right.
19: But the clock...
10: I mean, she still had to do it as fast as possible.
19: But the clock wouldn't stop until she reached the 100-mile mark.
10: Okay.
16: You don't want her to have bathroom breaks, Christy?
21: Well, I guess.
10: You just got to be wise about when and how many and...
21: Gotta pee quick.
10: Well, can you imagine peeing or on a treadmill?
21: Oh, gosh.
16: And nothing can go wrong now. Oh, dear God, the photographer.
10: Sorry, sir.
19: You'd never get that. You'd never get it clean if you got that in a treadmill.
21: You would have to have the bathroom real close to the treadmill. Right?
10: Or a bucket just right at the end of it.
21: Oh, yeah. A bucket.
16: That is just the most boring. Awful.
10: Oh, dude, I can't. Yeah.
21: 12 hours?
10: Would you guys, if you are walking or running outside or a treadmill?
21: Outside.
10: Yeah.
21: Always outside.
10: Oh.
21: Always.
19: You know me, though, because I can't do anything without drawing a crowd.
21: No.
10: So I know.
19: Inside on a treadmill.
21: AirPods or no? No.
10: AirPods. I'm a yes.
21: Never.
10: I'm a yes when it's like a neighborhood walk. I'm a no if I'm on a trail.
21: Okay. Oh, I like just being out and not having...
16: You don't want to hear the bear...
10: Yeah.
16: The bear approach.
21: Yeah, we have a lot of bear problems here.
10: Well...
16: Yeah, there was one over the weekend... was running and got she was able to get the bear to go away with bear spray.
19: No, she told him about her pickleball league or something.
10: Had the bear spray and
21: she was running in a bear area that knew she was prepared. Okay.
16: But she had a little bit of a scuffle with the bear.
21: Scuffle.
10: Yikes.
16: So
21: a little bit of
16: she was supposed to be in a marathon this weekend, but I guess she scratched.
21: Oh, jeez.
19: Hey, and here's some real sports for you. Are you ready?
21: Yes.
19: I don't think you care for real sports, but I'm going to force it on you.
16: Okay, what do you got?
19: St. Louis Cardinals outfielder Josh Baez made Major League Baseball history on Saturday by becoming the first Major League Baseball player ever to hit 3 home runs in their Major League Baseball debut.
21: Isn't that a great story?
19: Wow. 3-for-4, 5 RBI, and against the Cubs at Wrigley Field. That's Cubs, what I was trying to say.
10: Oh, he's only 3-for-4?
19: First pitch.
21: That's Major League debut.
19: I hit a 449-foot home run on the very first pitch he saw in the majors.
10: That's what I remember getting A-minuses. My parents, let's get that up to an A.
21: Yep.
19: Oh, yeah.
21: Oh, yeah.
19: Oh, yeah.
10: How about you shut up?
21: I had that, too. Josh, I get you. I totally understand that. Oh, not good enough, right? I get it.
10: Man, that's amazing. Three home runs and
19: the Cardinals
10: debut.
19: Against the Cubs. That couldn't have come at a better time.
21: At Wrigley.
16: That's great. Here's that story you were asking about. A runner was hospitalized in Alaska. Ooh,
19: After
16: fending
19: off
16: a bear attack in Anchorage over the weekend.
10: You thought we were asking about that.
19: I know. Is there a conversation going on we can't hear?
10: He thought we sat here, looked at him, and went, please look this up for us.
19: Tell us more about this lady.
16: Running at the Prospect Heights Wolverine Bowl Trail. See, as soon as I see Wolverine Bowl.
19: Well, it doesn't say anything about bears, though.
16: I'm out.
19: No.
16: Yeah, she was able to get away from the bear using bear spray, according to the Alaska Department of Fish and Game.
21: Is bear spray strong mace?
10: Yeah, it seems like it.
21: Yeah.
10: And remember to take Greg Warren's advice. You're supposed to spray the bear, not yourself, like it's off.
19: Yeah, it's not like mosquito spray.
10: Right.
21: It's not a repellent.
16: By the way, at the end of this article, it says, by the way, do not approach bears and keep all pets on a leash.
10: Boy.
16: Yikes. Okay, well, she's okay, though.
21: Good.
16: Does that conclude our sports broadcast?
10: Pets on a leash is like floss after a meal for a bear.
19: Oh, yeah.
16: Little corgi. Did you see the name of this hurricane?
21: Lala.
10: Yeah, what is...
16: Did anyone else think what I was thinking?
13: No, what were you... Nobody thinks like you.
21: Oh, yeah.
16: Okay, isn't La La... Isn't La La one of the...
13: La La Land?
16: No, it's one of the... one of those critters. The Teletubbies.
21: Oh, it is?
10: Oh, it is?
13: It is?
21: No, I think of La La from Carmelo Anthony's ex-wife.
13: Yeah. Yeah.
21: That's who I think of.
19: Basketball Wives or something?
10: I thought maybe it was a Hawaiian name.
21: Oh, okay.
20: Must be.
10: But I don't know.
21: I didn't know that was a Teletubby.
13: I didn't know it was a Teletubby either.
10: It sounds like a Teletubby name.
21: I didn't know they had names.
10: Weren't they all like Winky and Twink?
21: Yeah, I was going to say Twinkie.
16: I mean Hurricane Winky. Tinky Winky really isn't going to get you to seek shelter.
10: But Lala is?
19: Lala, Twinkie, Winky, and Clem. Isn't that weird?
16: And it was Hurricane Lala over the weekend. Now,
13: Your kids still watching the Teletubbies? I mean, is that still out there? The Teletubbies?
16: Yeah.
13: Did they watch it?
16: No.
19: Do you have a kid? Do you have a newborn that we don't know about watching the Teletubbies?
16: No, but I got a puppy.
13: Oh, you know what? Lala was the yellow Teletubby.
16: Okay.
13: You're
16: nice. It just struck me as being
13: Tinky Winky, Lala, and Poe.
16: You know, I've always said, and this is, you don't believe me, but this is true.
19: No, I don't believe you.
16: They did a scientific study. Hurricane names can be very important. People take them seriously.
10: I believe you, but don't care.
16: Well, this is why. So
21: what would be the most threatening name?
16: Like Hurricane Mussolini or
13: Hitler?
16: Hurricane Hitler.
21: Yeah. Okay.
16: Hurricane.
19: How about Hurricane
16: Pol Pot?
19: Ex-wife.
16: Oh,
19: how about
16: there
19: that?
16: You go.
19: There you go. They take your house.
10: Hurricane Behar.
16: You know, like. like if you're like, hey, Hurricane Taffy is on the way, you're going to go, well, I don't know.
21: Yeah.
16: Doesn't have the punch.
10: Well, it'll be saltwater taffy.
21: My dad called my mom the tornado after their divorce. My entire childhood.
10: Well, I talked to the tornado today.
21: Yeah, or we'd be like, hey, the tornado's coming over to pick us up.
16: Oh, so you bought in?
21: Yeah, the three of us. We all went
19: in Rome. You know, what are you going to do?
21: Yeah.
16: Only way to communicate with him?
21: Yeah.
16: He'd forgotten her name. Yeah, Hurricane Lala.
13: Yeah, Lala.
10: Everybody, hopefully everybody's all right. My gosh.
16: Yeah.
10: Much about it.
16: We turn to the, I'm going to do this appropriate for the particular garb Christy is wearing.
21: Okay.
16: The chick at the news desk.
13: Groovy
16: because
13: man.
16: She's got on her Woodstock era. Yeah.
2: I think it's so groovy now. My people are trying to get together. I think it's so groovy now.
21: That's actually not fair because Pat has had that shirt on too.
13: Yes, he has.
20: Yeah. All the time, yeah. Something
10: man, like you were very.
20: Oh, I have had that shirt.
13: Yeah, you've had
20: that actual shirt.
10: You were very fetching in it.
16: It's kind of a.
13: Off-shoulder.
16: How would you describe it?
13: Flowery.
16: Flowery, baggy sleeves.
13: And it
19: looks kind of like an afterbirth.
21: What?
19: Yeah, it looks like.
16: Yeah, there you go. Look, you see Christy's pulling it over her shoulder.
20: That's the way I wore.
10: I thought we were getting all of it for a second.
19: I thought we were getting.
21: I was in.
10: Yep.
19: You know what?
13: If
19: there's a better way to refer to it, I thought we were getting all of it.
10: Yep. I thought we were finally going to answer the question: pink or brown.
19: Those are the only two choices.
21: Oh my God, Jeff! That's our thumbnail. Her just starting to shimmy her shirt down.
13: Pink or brown?
21: Yeah.
16: Areola.
10: I had heard.
21: I know what he's.
20: Areola. Tell me.
10: Those somebody once choices. Told me this,
21: okay.
10: And I would like this either verified or debunked.
21: Okay, go ahead.
10: Pre-breastfeeding pink, and then they become brown.
13: It depends.
19: No. I've heard they become darker.
13: I've heard mine went lighter.
10: They sucked the color off.
20: Mine purple.
13: Really?
20: No, they tried.
19: Can I guess?
16: Yeah, Jimmy really dug into him.
19: Did Ava suck the color out? Ava wasn't.
13: Ava wasn't. Yeah. Oh.
16: Remember that for the next time you're having.
13: Ava was the bad one.
16: When you're having an argument with the next time.
13: With
16: one
13: Ava.
16: One more thing, little woman.
21: Yeah.
13: She made me quit.
16: You sucked the color out of mine.
21: Oh
13: yeah. Now. But I think every woman's different.
10: Okay.
13: And I think it might have even changed again.
21: Later in life. I noticed it way more later in life.
13: Yeah.
10: Does exposure to the sun change it at all?
13: I don't lay out topless.
21: I tanned a lot as a kid in a tanning bed topless. And so.
10: You had to say as a kid.
21: I mean, as an 18-year-old person,
16: I'll go with 21. It varies state to state.
19: Josh can back me up on this. Saliva makes them darker.
20: Oh, yeah.
10: Apparently,
13: You know what I used to do in the tanning bed back in the day?
10: Chocolate milk.
13: I would take a washcloth.
19: Did you masturbate?
21: Oh, yeah.
13: I would take a washcloth and cut a circle just to cover my nipple area so it wouldn't
3: get burnt or change color.
4: Oh, no kidding.
3: Yeah.
4: When you were
3: yeah, so I had little sunbed pasties, if you will.
21: Yeah.
4: Because, yeah, you have to make your own. You don't want to use, like, pepperonis. They'll cup up.
3: Right. Yeah. Don't they
21: get hot. But then you get a snack.
22: Don't they give
3: well,
22: you those
3: Well, but then they get
22: salon?
3: Greasy. You don't want that. Yeah, don't
4: do they give you nipple covers at a salon?
3: They can,
23: some
3: but
23: states,
3: I just made my
23: it's
3: own.
23: It's illegal to tan naked in some states.
4: Ah.
3: Is it?
21: No.
23: Yeah. Of course not.
4: No, and he's right. In Tennessee and North Dakota.
21: That's
16: interesting. I'm trying to find the article we had about
23: some people are getting me. It's okay.
16: Lipstick matching nipple color.
3: They don't do
16: color.
3: That anymore. Remember,
21: yes,
20: we talked about that.
4: But we did have a recent story, I mean, within the last few years.
21: They still claim that that's the best shade of lipstick for you.
3: But that's can't be true.
21: That can't be true because my best shade is bright red. So yeah. That would be weird.
4: I heard unless you've had chip clips on them for...
16: Renee
4: Aubergeon Noir?
23: Yeah, close. From MASH,
16: you're
23: the
16: close.
23: Movie.
16: Renee Mumjian.
20: Celine's husband?
16: Had a business that's called Nip Lips.
4: Is that right?
16: Here's the notion, a quote, the perfect color of lipstick for a woman is the same color as her nipples. They launched this business about 7 years ago, Nip Lips.
21: Yeah, I ordered some, and that wasn't the case.
23: I've always heard that all the lips should match, is what I've heard.
3: No. What is our crazy?
23: That's what I've heard.
4: That's what they teach us in home ec.
3: Oh, jeez.
4: A good home ec teacher will tell
23: and
4: you.
23: In sex ed for guys, that's right. What they teach you.
16: Now, Pat.
4: By the way, all the lips should match.
16: Now, I know you used to do.
23: That's right.
16: You don't do this anymore, but you used to have your that hair dye you used had to match your underwear color.
20: No, I have very clean underwear. It had to match my eyebrows.
4: That's why you had that one brown streak down the middle?
20: You et tu, Brute?
4: My girlfriend, at one point, she actually used a lipstick that matched her nipples.
21: Mm-hmm. Yeah?
4: Yeah.
21: Mm-hmm.
4: And her lips had one weird hair going on.
16: What is the deal
21: if
16: with that?
21: If you know, you know.
16: Now, here we go. This is something I hadn't seen before. I'll read this verbatim. Ladies, they're calling them designer nipples. Women are using so-called nipple filler to make their breasts look more perky underneath T-shirts. According to the New York Post, the trend is seeing an uptick thanks to celebrities such as Kendall Jenner.
21: Well,
3: are we talking about... Are we talking about the nipple? So
16: this involves,
3: it makes your nipple stand up all the time.
21: So you have THO all the time.
16: This involves injecting hyaluronic
3: acid.
16: Hyaluronic acid into the nipple.
3: We have a story about filler coming up. So
21: Skims also makes a bra that has
3: a built-in nipple.
21: Built-in nipple that stays. Yeah.
4: Huh.
21: Yeah. So
16: they're nipple. They're effectively nipple falsies.
21: Yeah. Yes. I guess. Yeah.
23: And you're aware of the term THO, right?
21: He knows.
16: Hang on a second. Is it
4: technical?
23: It very much is. Yeah.
21: You've already said the word once today.
16: So, is it like
23: the
16: does
23: H
16: each letter stand for?
23: Yeah.
21: Yes.
23: Yeah. The H stands for hard.
4: The O stands for on.
16: Oh, I got you now.
3: Yeah. Yeah. There you go.
16: THO. Yes. Yeah.
23: Okay
16: good.
23: You like that? You like those?
16: That's
23: you like the
16: good.
23: Big nipple? Like a pencil eraser? You like that?
16: You couldn't do this if you were breastfeeding, could you?
21: Probably not.
20: Or drink?
16: Wouldn't that be bad for the baby? getting all that.
21: The filler?
16: Yeah,
3: I wouldn't
16: think
3: people would do that.
16: I'm just checking.
3: British scientists now plan to grow miniature human organs to help improve medical testing.
23: I have a miniature human organ.
16: Back to that,
3: with the theme. According to The Guardian, researchers will use the clumps of tissue known as organoids. That is a weird word.
24: Organoids.
16: Yes, we need more organoids.
24: Yes. Avoid the noid.
3: To help them identify which treatments are best for different people and their different conditions. Scientists said the process will improve how drugs are tested and reduce the number of animals used in drug development.
4: Well, that's good.
3: Historically, more than 90% of drugs that clear animal testing go on to fail in human trials, raising questions about the value of the tests.
16: So,
23: well, they can't test them on.
16: Yeah, but how are they
3: 90%?
16: But how I understand that. How are they making miniature human organs?
3: Well, that's a great question, and it's not in the story. I don't know.
23: They can't test them on live people, right?
3: No,
4: right.
3: See what's if 90% of them fail on animals.
16: See what's in the petri dish, Josh? Shetland liver.
4: Why'd you drag me into it?
19: What?
4: You think I want any part of
3: that? Doesn't even make sense.
19: Shetland liver.
4: You think
19: what
4: I want to be associated with that quote unquote comedy?
3: I don't even understand.
16: The Shetland sheepdog is a little teeny miniature lassie.
19: And a Shetland pony.
3: They're growing human organs.
16: I know how.
4: I don't know. You didn't provide
3: us that
4: information.
3: You didn't provide the information.
16: Do I look like a scientist?
19: You know what I mean? Has to rewrite everything because we're not capable.
16: All I know is if this is going to replace animal testing, the rats and the mice are having a great happy hour. Hey, did you hear? They're going to inject the fake organ with it.
3: Yeah, that'd be great. And researchers also have created a durable, biodegradable vegan leather made from mushrooms. I doubt they're going to make organs out of it, but they could maybe make your new handbag.
4: Huh.
3: Hmm.
4: But it's biodegradable.
3: That's the material comes from mycelium, the underground network of fibers between mushroom caps.
4: Oh, yeah.
19: Mycelium, your psyllium.
3: In lab tests, it proved about as strong as traditional leather and was sewn into a prototype purse. It still needs to become more tear resistant.
21: Oh.
3: Well, researchers said it could eventually offer a compostable alternative to animal leather.
16: Your purse is a Pratabello.
4: Yes.
19: What about...
4: And you don't want to take it to the beach, it'll saute.
19: What about a shiitake purse?
3: Yeah.
19: What about that?
4: You can keep all your shiitake in it.
19: Yeah. I can't find any shiitake in here.
18: Well, coming right back, hang on to something. Comedian Greg Hahn is on the way. This is the Bob and Tom Show.
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18: 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Here's a segment with one of our good friends. Hang on to something. Here he is, comedian Greg Hahn.
2: The handsome factor has gone way up in the room.
3: Oh, yeah.
2: It's Greg Hahn. Oh, wow.
4: Well, it's nice to be back here.
3: Yeah.
4: It's cool getting older, isn't it? It's cool.
2: Oh, great. Yeah.
4: You know what I mean? I don't mind at all. You know, people say, let's make a day of it. I'm out. Right? I'm not doing that.
3: Oh, yeah.
4: You know, FOMO? I don't have FOMO. I have FOHES. Fear of hating every second.
3: I know I've got that.
4: Yeah.
2: Greg,
4: no.
2: It's great
4: don't
2: to see
4: ask
2: you.
4: Me.
2: It's great to see you.
3: Yeah,
4: you're
3: so
4: on
3: I'm
4: vacation.
3: Sure.
4: Yes.
2: Yeah,
4: did
2: yeah.
4: you get one of those pictures drawn of you playing tennis with a gigantic head?
3: A caricature. Yeah.
2: Oh, I love those.
3: Yeah.
2: those are my favorite.
4: Greg, that was a joke. How much do?
3: Wait a minute. Are we counting that as a joke?
5: Okay. If I buy. Can I take you to like a theme park or a fair and have you sit for a caricature?
4: Sure.
5: Would you even be?
4: Yeah.
3: I'll do it. Sit quietly.
2: Teeth.
3: Yeah.
5: Those are silly.
4: It'll be a good job. You ever been to one of those things and they've got the entertainers that can do things? I'd like to. Wouldn't you love to be a hold still guy? You paint yourself silver and sit there.
5: Oh man,
4: that's the job.
2: Did you see?
4: I'm going to go from comedy to hold still guy.
2: Did you see the hold still guy at the World Cup?
4: No.
3: Well, no, he had. That's a trick. That's a magician's trick. It looks like he's floating in midair, but holding a cane.
5: The guy who was holding his.
2: The guy who was standing.
5: He was doing an impression of a famous statue in like Bogota or something.
3: Oh, yeah. And no, the Congo.
5: Mm.
2: And
5: yes.
2: He stands up the entire game and never
17: stands,
2: moves.
17: Yeah.
4: The whole game?
5: Mm-hmm. Yeah.
2: And never moves.
5: His arm has to fall asleep.
6: And he's in the crowd?
17: Yeah, he's in the stands, like in the front.
5: The people behind him are pissed.
2: Yeah. Hey.
3: It's a salute or tradition.
2: Hey, Rodin. You want to sit down, Mr. Sculpture?
3: Yeah.
2: That guy.
5: So, Greg, you want to be a living statue.
4: It'd be fun, right? What is this, a podcast? I want to start a podcast.
2: Well, no, I mean, if
4: I'm going to start a podcast right now.
17: You can't keep quiet that long.
4: I thought of this. I thought I'd like to, I'd check my phone or something.
17: Yeah.
4: There's
17: no way.
2: Well, I mean, it'd be like your ex-girlfriend. No movement at all.
3: Oh, there you go.
4: What? Are you talking about Francine Fartwelder?
2: I can see why
3: she was a lovely girl.
2: I can see why you dumped her.
4: No, I like those guys, the entertainers that can't do anything. They're my favorite. You know, there are guys that can dance and whatnot. I like the guy like with the box.
17: Yeah.
4: And he stands on a piece of cardboard and shuffles around. And you realize that, this guy can't do anything. He's just shuffling.
17: Don't you feel kind of sorry for him?
4: No, though? I love him. Well, no.
17: Yeah.
4: No, enjoy him.
3: You know that silver paint's got to get everywhere. Right. And it's all over his sheets and everything. Yikes. You know it is.
2: It creeps me out.
17: Me too.
2: Because, you know, they're not allowed to talk. And then they've got, you know, some people coming up to him and saying stupid stuff.
17: Mm-hmm.
2: And
3: trying to get him to laugh.
2: Yeah.
5: Yeah, they are weirdos.
2: Yeah.
5: What's your angle?
2: Yeah.
3: And then what are you really doing here?
2: You're hoping a pigeon comes by.
17: Oh.
2: You know, because they know.
17: You think they're like wanted by the FBI or something?
5: I don't know.
17: I mean, well,
3: there was a guy in Chicago that was painted gold or something. He was really good.
5: Yeah,
3: really?
5: They can be amazing.
3: Yeah.
2: Did he move?
3: No.
17: That seems like a hard way to make a living.
2: So he was good at not moving.
3: It looked like all he had was a cane, and he would sit balanced. It didn't look like he was floating, and the cane was touching the ground, but that was it.
5: I was lucky enough to see one of those guys pack up.
3: Oh, okay.
5: Yeah.
3: Really?
5: Yeah. Where all of a sudden he broke, took his little case, his money, like his little cash box or whatever, and then walked off.
3: Broke it down.
2: Yeah. It's always weird, like when you see a Santa Claus putting gas in his car.
5: Yeah. Right.
2: Yeah, it's just, you need a roadie to do that.
17: Do they pay taxes on that money, do you think?
5: You know, I would hope not, and I would hope the IRS wouldn't chase those guys down.
2: Yeah, that'll solve our economy problems.
5: Yeah.
2: Get all the mime guys, get their big money, and go after them. Okay. Well, let's see. Now, we have managed to go more than 2 hours without squeezing in
17: any sports.
2: Our sportscast.
3: That's right. It's time for the Stupid World Records. Wow. A group of aerospace engineering students.
5: What do they know?
3: In Bologna, Italy. Bologna has a first. They've claimed the Guinness World Record for the largest paper aircraft.
5: Okay.
2: Ooh, now you can see why I would think Chick would like
6: that. Yeah.
2: Because he's always making paper airplanes and heaving them at us in this room.
3: I try to lighten the mood some mornings.
5: Sure,
3: you need a good paper airplaning? You don't know.
2: And you're pretty good at it.
5: He's very,
6: very good.
3: Benefits of being an only child. That's right. The aircraft dubbed Icarus, the student's aircraft measured 23 feet long with a wingspan of 65.75 feet.
5: Wow.
2: I took the time and trouble to do a little homework on this. Uh-huh. The original Wright brothers Wright Flyer had a wingspan of only 40 feet. Mm. So this is quite the feat.
5: But did they get it airborne?
3: It was made entirely from paper and glue and successfully flew the required 49 feet.
5: How do we feel about the glue?
2: I see. To me, that takes it out of...
5: It's got to be all folding.
3: Yeah, paper and glue. Glue opens up a whole... Yeah.
2: But it is supposedly the world's largest paper airplane.
6: Do we have a video of it? Oh, there it is. Oh,
5: it doesn't look like your traditional paper.
3: No, not at all.
2: It looks kind of like the Wright brothers' original plane.
6: So it's an airplane made out of paper, not.
2: But
3: how do they get it off the ground?
2: And
3: Tom?
2: What are those struts? Are those poles?
5: Even if they're made, they're like paper mache, and I don't care for that. I think that's too strong.
3: Right.
5: This doesn't count.
6: No. Yeah.
2: Sorry.
5: Nice try, fellas.
6: Bogus.
3: Just paper and folding. That's all. Yeah.
6: Is there a classification for that, I wonder? Just a classic?
2: I hope so.
6: Folded paper airplane?
2: I mean, they're engineers, and it's kind of cool, but I mean, if they're using glue, it shouldn't count. You know, when they did fly it, right? It flew.
3: Yeah, it did fly the required 49 feet.
2: Landed on a legal pad.
5: Nice
2: piece of paper.
5: And it had the lanes.
2: Yes,
5: so you could,
2: the lines, of course.
5: Right.
2: Legal pads, big piece of paper, Frank.
5: Yes.
2: I'm sure you're familiar with the law.
5: Sure.
3: But legal. Landed on a legal pad. Legal.
2: Did you see the who? I thought you'd like that one.
3: I do. I like it very much.
4: You're good at the paper.
2: Is there,
4: can make the paper. You should make one maybe when you get a chance. It's flying around a little bit.
3: Actually, someone came into the studio and balled my latest one and threw it in the trash.
2: Oh, I was going to say.
5: JFK Jr. over there. Crushed it.
6: Sorry. There's 10 of them laying around. We'll find another one.
2: We need to find if there's a record for a paper-only paper airplane.
3: Yeah.
6: Right.
2: Without the glue.
5: Right.
3: I think they do something like that at a Purdue engineering school.
2: They do the thing where you have to throw an egg off a building.
3: Yeah, they do that.
2: And that's so cool.
6: Did that in fifth grade.
5: Yeah, we had to do that too.
6: Yeah, we had to do that.
2: I'll explain. The idea is to take an uncooked egg.
5: Yeah.
2: In its shell.
3: Walk us through this. Will you, Tom?
2: Look what I'm dealing with. It's like talking to my dog. You have to throw it off a building.
3: I'd throw you off a building.
2: Have it land without breaking the egg. So the engineers, the geniuses, they figure out ways to do that. It's pretty cool.
5: Geniuses, like you said.
6: Like in fifth grade. Yeah. Yeah. Yeah. Mm-hmm.
4: Like my balloon flinger that I fire at boats I don't like as they go by.
5: Yes. Go.
4: The Greg Hahn straight.
6: Are they water balloons?
4: Yeah.
3: You got your own straight over there?
5: Yeah, the straight of Hahn over there?
4: A lot of people call it the intracoastal, but not me.
2: Yeah. You got gators in that thing?
4: Yeah, we got some gators, sharks. We got it all over there. Yeah, we have good time. It's the condo on the intercoastal with the HOA.
3: That's right.
4: We have the big HOA meeting. You know, mm-hmm. We kick it off with the Pledge of Allegiance. And at the very end, Carol does a flyby in her scooter.
3: Way to go, Carol.
4: Sometimes it's perfect.
5: Yes.
2: Are you in the penthouse?
4: Yeah, I'm in the penthouse. Yeah, it's good up there. Nice. Mm-hmm.
2: What city are you in, technically?
4: North Lauderdale.
2: Okay.
3: There's no need to answer any of these.
5: Do you have the elevator that opens right into your penthouse?
4: No, I don't have that yet.
5: That's the goal, right?
4: Is that it? Okay, I'll do it.
2: That always scares me.
6: Me too.
2: What if someone hits the wrong button and all of a sudden, oh, look here.
3: You're there.
2: Look at this loser.
3: Naked brushing your teeth. You're looking for the floor below.
2: So can I come visit you in Lauderdale?
4: Oh, sure. Come on down. It's great.
2: Yeah?
4: Yeah, we'll walk
3: around.
4: You got
3: the drums and
4: I did bring the drums up there. I just bought a big electric set up there.
3: Nice.
4: I spent a bunch of money on soundproofing for the wall between me and Carol.
2: That's the HOA lady?
4: Yeah.
3: You got the copter going, the mini remote control copter?
4: Not yet. Good idea, Chick.
3: Yeah, you got to do that.
4: I forgot about that.
3: Yeah, fly that around, those big high ceilings.
2: So does your balcony face the intercoastal?
4: Yeah.
2: Oh, nice.
3: Oh, God, yeah.
4: Why not?
3: Gorgeous view.
4: And the Goodyear blimp.
2: I love the blimp, you know.
4: Yeah, it's nice.
2: I've been
3: He's
2: in
3: so
2: it.
3: High up, he just looks right straight at him.
5: Yeah,
3: waves in the penthouse.
2: Yeah, I had to fly into Midway a couple of weeks ago. You ever notice when you're flying into Midway, at one point you look out your window and you can see in some guy's apartment?
6: Yeah.
2: I wouldn't want to live there because I'd be thinking, one of these days, somebody's going to have a little issue. What do you mean it's foggy? As a wing comes through your dining room.
4: It is funny, though. I sit there. I am on the end of a private runway, private airport. You know, jets taking off and planes and whatnot. Mm-hmm. And I do, many times I've been talking to somebody and I'm like, this guy needs to pull up.
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18: 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Some Christy Lee news and comedian Jimmy Schubert. 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
18: 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This is Christopher in the Bob and Tom Studios. Glad to have you with us this morning. Here's a segment about old truckers and some CB radio talk. 10-4.
2: Well, we're talking about the elderly in sports today for some reason.
5: Oh, yeah. I say, why not? Celebrate them. We also have a 93-year-old Iowa man vying to become the world's oldest truck driver.
2: Okay.
5: According
2: to... Is he... retired or semi-retired. See what I did there?
5: I did.
2: Okay, sorry.
5: According to WKQC, Mr. Oren... Oh, now I see why we're doing this story. Mr. Oren Asmus has been driving semi-trucks for over 70 years.
2: Barry Asmus.
5: Asmus? No, thank you. I gave it the office. After discovering that the current record is 92 years old, his fellow truckers are now trying to get Mr. Asmus recognized by the Guinness World Records. The president and co-owner of McLaughlin Freight told the station that they have already submitted documentation and are awaiting further instructions from Guinness. Mr. Asmus said he's driven over 5 million miles over his 70 years in the cab of a semi. Whoa. His first hauling was livestock back in 1950.
3: Yikes.
5: Wow. Well, so there is no mandatory retirement age that we know of?
4: Hmm.
5: So he can do this? Apparently, he still does.
3: He's still driving right now.
5: Well, yeah, I mean, do you trust the 93-year-old with 5 million miles under his belt or the 22-year-old who just got his trucker's license?
2: I'm Asmus all day.
4: And is vaping.
6: Hey, man, this is really cool, man.
4: This guy's, they showed us, he's got his truck nuts actually hit the pavement.
5: All the sparking.
4: That's how old this guy is. Well, you go for it, sir.
3: Oh, yeah, that's great. Awesome.
4: Gone through life being named Asmus. You deserve a break.
3: That's why he works in a truck by himself.
5: Yeah. I don't need any coworkers.
3: Yeah.
4: What do you suppose his CB handle is? With a name like Asmus.
5: You know, the tough part, though, a lot of truck drivers, they load their own freight. I mean, they don't always drive the forklifts on, but if, let's say, they have to tie the tarps over the cargo, they have to do all that belting and stuff. I mean, he's going to have to get guys to help with that.
3: Yeah.
5: But still kicking butt.
3: That's impressive.
5: That is impressive.
4: Is the CB radio still a thing with truckers? Or?
5: I think so, in trucks. I don't know. I'm sure they've changed in some way, but they still have their own channels.
3: They want to talk to each other.
4: I'm just asking.
5: Yeah, I think so.
4: I always thought it was cool. When did that craze hit?
3: I know my neighbor 70s. In the 70s had one. He had a base station.
4: Remember President Ford's wife, I believe, was first mama.
3: Betty?
4: I think that was her handle, if you will.
5: In the summer before my freshman year, my mom drove me and my brothers out to California to see her sister. We took like 4 weeks, and my grandfather put a CB in the station wagon.
4: Mm-hmm.
5: And we loved talking. We'd be like, oh, can I get a smoky report? And they'd be like, oh, yeah, mile marker 110. You better watch out for them. They're sitting there. Oh, that was the most fun.
3: Yeah.
5: Wow.
4: Hey, a friend of mine,
3: Al Waze just tells you, hey.
5: Yeah. Yeah, but they don't tell you enough ahead.
3: They don't tell you
5: they enough. They should tell you like 1 minute, but they're like, police officer. And you're like, yeah, I see him. He's pulling me over. Like, you need to give me a little more knowledge, Waze.
4: Okay. Thank you very much.
5: Well, All right.
4: This is our final nanogenarian.
5: Nanogenarian from New Zealand has been verified as the world's oldest water skier. According to the Guinness World Records, great-granddad Brian Murray achieved the record title at the age of 94 years and 318 days old. I love skiing. Mr. Murray told the record authority, I like the saying, you don't stop because you are too old. You are too old because you stop being active.
3: I don't know if we have
4: the picture that they showed him behind the boat. And it was interesting because his left testicle leaving a second wake.
5: Yeah. You know, we got to congratulate Tom. He got the trifecta of testicle jokes.
3: I was getting ready to say the same thing.
5: Yeah.
3: Three stories, three jokes.
5: Yes, three old men, three bald jokes.
3: Yes.
4: The parachute guy hit nuts first.
5: Right.
3: Then he had truck nuts on the next one.
4: Truck nuts were hitting
3: now
4: the pavement.
3: Now we've got a
4: wake. Guy's water skiing. You ever water ski, Jeffrey?
5: No, I'm more of a tuber.
4: Yeah.
5: Water
4: skiing is a blast.
5: You would think, like, you could be even older and set a tubing record. Like,
3: sure.
4: You could be deceased.
5: Right.
4: So you could take the deceased and put him on a tube and drag him to the
5: water
4: cemetery.
5: Water skiing for me is over. Tubing, yes. But now I'm getting too old for tubing to where now I need to buy one of those couch inflatable sofa things.
2: Oh, yeah.
5: I'll do that.
4: Okay.
3: Right. Because of your bad wing, can you water ski anymore?
4: Yeah.
3: Oh, okay.
4: Oh, absolutely, yeah.
5: Oh, good, good. Yeah. Can you one ski water ski?
4: Yeah, slalom, of course.
3: Of course.
5: By accident, like one flew off, or do you start? Because I have seen the accident.
4: That's a fair question.
5: I saw my dad and accidentally slalom.
4: There is nothing funnier than someone who inadvertently, and then they're on one, and then you kind of do the countdown. Okay, if we get to 9 seconds, I'll give you $100.
5: We couldn't believe how far he got on the one.
4: But then The one thing about water skiing is if you fall the right way, we used to call it the 100-yard douche, where you'd get back in the boat and be trying to pick your bathing suit out of your crack.
5: The only reason my dad fell when he was doing the accidental slalom is because he tried to let go of the handle, the rope, and hook it around his foot.
3: Oh,
5: so that that's a great trick. To see if he could do that, and he fell.
4: And I love those water ski shows where they go off the ramps, and they got the stack of people, and those are so cool.
0: So what happened to the other ski? Does it just go rogue, and
5: we found it.
4: Oh yeah, that's you kick the ski off, and then you go back. You'd want to be doing it in an area where there are no other boats.
0: So could you like rooster tail and all that? Like where you? Oh,
4: look at you. I mean, you go out and you're on one arm, and my brothers were better than they were a lot better than I was.
3: A lot of people go up on one ski too; they don't have to kick off.
4: After a while, you can do that. But yeah. I remember not too long ago, I was doing.
0: You're already in the boat. Just stay in the boat. You're just
4: no, it's fun.
0: Here to here. Like snow skiing, I get it. Hey, you're up here. You got to get down there. There's only one way. Like water skiing, you're already in the boat. Just stay in the boat to go over there.
4: So I was water skiing one time. And I ran over a dead deer floating.
3: Oh, God.
5: Yeah, that's a bummer.
4: Yeah.

Against, and more. 4 days, 190-plus bands, 7 stages. The loudest and largest rock and metal festival in North America. Louder Than Life returns to the Kentucky Expo Center September 17th.

0: he would love to do you. You guys would get me in bed for 2 minutes and you'd have a heart attack and die.
1: He
0: could do that. He couldn't take you.
1: He's pretty studly.
2: Now, I was just in the Bahamas a couple days ago. Sorry, I hit the mic, excuse me. And I saw something I've never seen before. And I guess these are everywhere and I just haven't been around much. It's a surfboard that's got a motor on it.
3: Oh, yeah. Mm-hmm.
4: Awesome.
3: Yeah, we have those up at the lake. We don't, people have them.
0: Because my nieces and nephews are begging for one. And
2: because I looked up.
0: I could get them that or a Corolla.
3: Yeah. could get two of my Corollas for the price of one of them.
2: Yeah, we were swimming with turtles, which was super cool. I was on the boat. I got back in the boat, and I'm looking over there, and I go, there's a guy over there surfing, but there are no waves.
0: Yeah.
2: He was standing up and just zipping by.
0: Those are cool.
1: Yeah.
2: And it looked like the board was only like 4 feet long. It wasn't.
3: Yeah. Right. And it's about a foot out of the water.
2: Yeah. It was. Yeah. Was it on a hydrofoil?
3: Yeah. That's exactly what it is.
2: How much are those things?
0: You can spend $3 to $9. I mean, you can, yeah.
1: $1,000.
0: I would say a good one with a nice battery that's going to hold a charge for a while, $6,000.
3: Yeah.
2: What are they called?
0: I looked it up as motorized surfboard.
2: I had never seen one.
0: Yeah. So, but I forget exactly what there is a name for it. I forget what it is.
1: Looking it up for
2: you. I also saw the guys doing the thing where they're holding onto a parachute, and they're
0: that's cool.
2: That takes some strength.
0: Yes. That's a sustained.
3: Oh, the windsurfing?
0: Yeah.
3: Oh, yeah.
0: Well, no.
2: Not windsurfing on a board.
0: They're actually holding onto it.
2: Yeah, it's like a parachute. It's not like a little sailboat. Windsurfing is a sail fixed
1: to
2: a surfboard.
1: You're talking about parasailing?
2: Yeah. I mean, these guys were holding on to a
1: sail.
3: Yeah, and they come up out of the water and then land back in. Oh, yeah, that's so cool.
1: Those motorized surfboards are called jet boards.
0: Mm.
2: Wow.
1: Mm.
2: Where were those when I was a kid?
0: Yeah, they hadn't gotten that far.
1: Nope.
3: Yeah, you just have a little remote control in your hand that controls the speed.
2: And so when you fall off, it doesn't take off?
3: Yeah, no, it...
0: no. And sometimes, I've seen some guys who get on them and they have to kind of jump up and down and then...
3: Yeah.
0: I don't know if that's almost like your dryer or your washer calibrates the weight of the laundry.
3: Oh, yeah.
0: At first.
3: Oh, yeah, they're cool.
0: Yeah.
2: Well, congratulations to the 90-year-old,
3: 95-year-old, 93 and 91-year-old.
0: Yeah,
1: you're never too old.
3: Yeah,
1: keep moving.
0: They should make a movie of those three adventuring,
3: dude. And every picture we saw, they looked happier than I've been in 5 years.
0: Yeah, yes,
3: so nice.
1: Maybe you need to do more activities.
3: Maybe mind your own business.
2: You're out there fishing, thinking about all the things going wrong in your life. They're there going 100 miles an hour down a zip line in Wales.
1: You don't have time to think about the bad things going on in your life.
2: You're just thinking about the black abyss ahead.
0: And don't sell yourself short. Fishing activates 2 or 3 muscles, I'm sure.
1: Your shoulder, your wrist, maybe forearm.
5: Some more great stuff coming up on this Monday morning. 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
10: We're in for a mild Labor Day ahead. Temperatures will be slightly warmer than yesterday. It will reach 86 degrees. Mostly sunny skies. And temperatures are going to continue to climb over the next few days, peaking in the low 90s by the time we get to Wednesday. It's going to be a widespread chance of showers and thunderstorms ahead of a cold front on Thursday. Ending the week a little cooler Friday before temperatures start to climb back up. From the WKYT First Alert Weather Center, I'm Sabrina Ullman.
11: I bought some Twinkies. I bought some Ding Dongs. I bought some Ho-Hos and some powdered sugar donuts. I poured some sugar in my Pepsi. I had 7 cups of coffee with some fudge. I ate a Snickers bar. I ate Almond Joy. I poured some sugar on a Milky Way and ate it. And now I'm driving on the freeway, and if you cut me off, I think I'm gonna kill you.
12: Yeah, kill you, kill you, kill you.
11: I pulled a booger out of my nose. I poured some sugar on the booger, and I ate it. I'm eating sugar boogers. I'm eating sugar boogers. Yeah, sugar kill you. Sugar's good. Sugar, yeah.
13: Hi, this is Gilbert Gottfried, and we've got more Bob and Tom on 100.1 WKQQ coming up. You don't have to listen to it, but I had to tell you that.

0: Welcome back to the Best of the Bob and Tom Show. This is Christopher in the Bob and Tom Studios. Glad to have you with us this morning. Here is a great segment with comedian Jimmy Schubert.
1: Very handsome man. That is comedian Jimmy Schubert, veteran stand-up comedian and a terrific stand-up. One of my very favorites. And he's got a new album out there. It is entitled Clown Shoes.
2: And he is a good-looking guy, but maybe you should... A very funny guy instead of a very handsome man. You see my point?
1: I guess I could do that.
2: Okay.
3: Yeah, and I can't help but that I'm a product of superior genetic breeding. I mean, it's, I have nothing to do with it.
2: Exactly.
3: I mean, that's my mom and dad got together, and this is what happened.
4: In fact, it's been a bit of a curse, hasn't it?
3: I have a comedy face like is that. A curse. Oh, what's this guy's problem, huh? Wow, what's trouble is? How bad is his life? Look at him.
1: Now, in this room right now.
2: Look at him.
1: In this room, let me see. 1, 2, 3, 4, 5. Four handsome men.
5: Oh, say, wait a minute.
1: There are five guys in here, so wait a minute. Look around.
6: There are six guys in here,
1: there
6: Mr.
1: Are?
6: Math.
1: 1, 2, 3, 4. Sorry, there are six guys in here. I forgot to count myself.
2: Once again, when you're on the air, you can't really do anything. How does that explain
1: I'll
2: your
1: explain
2: career?
1: To our guest, five. Jimmy Schubert, I can't talk and think at the same
3: There's
1: time.
3: There's five handsome men and one guy who looks like he got hit in the head with a bag of nickels. You make the call. You make the call. It's up to you.
1: What I was trying to do is plug Jimmy's album, which is entitled Clown Shoes.
2: A very handsome man, in parentheses.
1: You got all your hair. You're a man of a certain age.
3: I lost a lot of weight. I was on that. I've been doing that paleo.
6: Yeah.
3: I've been doing
2: dinosaur.
3: We eat food that's the humans eat millions and millions of years ago. So I get up. I have a Flintstones chewable and a bowl of Fruity Pebbles.
1: Very healthy. That sounds delicious. Now we're going to talk with Jimmy in a matter of moments. We have a couple of things to get out of the way in the world of news with Christy Lee. What's happening over there?
6: Do you want to talk about what constitutes cheating?
2: Yes.
6: A new survey from Talker Research asked 2,000 Americans about what they thought was cheating in a relationship.
2: I'd be happy to share my theory.
6: The research revealed that getting physical with someone other than your partner is just the tip of the iceberg when it comes to ways to cheat.
2: Nope. That's not right.
6: What's right?
2: Any orgasm not with your partner is cheating.
4: Okay, so that's the Chick McGee definition.
2: Anything.
4: Of
2: that's right.
6: Okay.
4: Wet dreams?
2: Yep.
4: Yeah,
2: cheating.
4: Oh yeah.
2: Cheating. You cheating bastard, you.
1: Wow.
6: Top acts that count as cheating according to the survey.
2: Oh, this will be hot. Yeah.
6: Keeping an ongoing flirtatious text conversation with someone.
4: Okay.
1: All right. Okay.
3: I'll go with that. Yeah.
4: I'm a cheater.
6: Talking with one person late into the night while hiding it from your partner.
4: Boy, I mean, that does.
6: So that is bad.
4: Boy. Yeah.
3: Even if it's your peptide dealer?
4: Yeah, you got to get that BPC 157.
3: I got to get the TP 500. Okay? Come on, Spanish Eddie, make the hurt go away.
4: Spanish Eddie.
3: I need some MOTC. I need some SS31. I need some Renitrut.
1: Do you have to entertain your dealers?
6: This one is a big one, I think. Maintaining a dating app profile just to look.
1: Ooh.
6: Yeah. For validation.
3: Okay. Pull the other leg. It plays Jingle Bells. Just to look. Just to see what's happening.
4: Now, wait a second. What if you're researching material?
6: Well, that.
4: If I want to make jokes about Tinder, I got to know what Tinder is all about.
6: You can get away with that, but not everyone's a comedian.
4: I cannot get away with that.
1: I've never been on the app, so I don't know. Wouldn't that be really odd? They have your picture, right?
6: Yeah.
1: So wouldn't that be pretty? Wouldn't someone eventually go, "Hey, by the way, I was on Bumble, whatever, and I saw Christy's picture. What's going on?"
6: That has happened to quite a few of my friends.
4: That's the hot risk. Uh-huh. I mean, the risk.
6: Uh-huh. Hey, your boyfriend just swiped right on me or whatever.
4: Yeah. Well, jeez.
6: Yeah.
4: Can you imagine?
3: Oh. He just swiped right. He got chlamydia on his thumb. So I don't know. He's probably going to come up with a story about it. I'm just giving you a heads up.
1: Now, Jimmy, are you a single man?
3: I am.
1: You've been single pretty much the whole time, right?
3: Yeah.
1: Were you ever married?
3: No, I was in a couple long-term relationships, and at this point now, it's what's the point? You know, I mean, it just, you get a sky cap to help you with all the emotional baggage a lot of people bring. Just, Let's get these games started. I'd rather just, I'm living the life of a monk now. I'm good. I've seen enough. I've done enough. You know, I'm just, you know what I mean? I just, you know, I just can't wrap my mind around it anymore. I'm just working on some, working on Jimmy Schubert.
4: Well, I think some congratulations is in order. Yeah. You've made it.
3: Yeah, well, I don't, it's a bad deal, really. Get married. Lose half your stuff. You know, have your heart ripped out of your butt and fed to you like a cheeseburger. Yeah, try it. It's fun. Everybody's doing it. Go ahead. Here, lose half your stuff. You know.
1: Maybe you're not married material.
3: Yeah, maybe I'm not.
1: I'm just saying.
3: No, you know why.
1: I think we can take a vote in the room. Yeah. What do you think? You stay single, don't ruin anybody else's life.
3: Oh, okay.
1: Put it that way.
3: Yeah, that's exactly right.
1: What else? These are, once again, this is considered cheating by some people in the survey.
6: Keeping someone in your phone under a fake name.
1: Oh, yeah. Again, if it's not your dealer, what is it? Peptide dealer?
3: Yeah. Even if it's Pizza Hut, it's still cheap.
6: I have somebody in my phone under a fake name, but it's a famous person. I didn't want somebody to get their phone. Get my phone and find it.
4: Oh, yeah. Mon Jellencamp?
6: Yeah.
1: Yeah. <no.
2: laughs> Monty, what's going on?
1: I have a question. I'd like to bring this discussion to a halt.
6: Okay.
1: What's your policy on deceased people in your phone?
6: I still have them.
2: Yeah.
4: I deleted three last week.
6: Yeah, I should delete, but I can't.
2: No.
1: Now, I have a question. I'm going somewhere with this.
4: Okay.
1: Is it okay to pre-delete if they're not dead, but you want them to be?
3: You know what I do?
6: Well, you can block them first.
2: You can do anything you want. Yeah. They're your phone numbers.
1: Are you with me on this, Chick?
2: Yes.
1: Now, how many people would you like to delete right now that are unfortunately still alive?
3: Well, you know what I do?
2: I've deleted them.
3: I do hangman. They call me. They annoy me. I take one letter off their name. Do it again. One more letter. I'm going to hangman them. That's it. Who's calling? I have no idea. He's gone. Block. That's it.
4: And it's generous. You gave them chances.
3: I gave you five chances, Bruce. I gave you five chances, Bruce. Now you're out.
1: Bruce. Jimmy's got a new project out there. It is a collection of comedy. We used to call them albums. It's called Clown Shoes. And if you go to jimmyschubert.com, you can see a nice photograph of the cover. And the essence of it, as he pointed out, is living life these days is like walking through a minefield wearing clown shoes. You can click right there and grab that record right now. And you can also find out where Jimmy's going to be live and in person. You're in Boca this weekend. Is that right? Am I getting that?
3: Yeah. You know, it's funny. Last time I was there, I was, I was getting a bag of assorted bagels for my friend, you know.
4: Huh.
3: You know, gave me a couple egg, couple plain, couple poppy, couple sesame, couple cinnamon raisin. I say to the guy, I said, let me get him a couple of those everything bagels. And the guy just took them and he threw them in the bag with the other bagels. And I said, what are you doing? I don't even work at a bagel store. You don't do that. You have to isolate. I might as well just bought a bag of everything bagels. The everything bagel likes to force itself on the other bagels. It's like the Harvey Weinstein of bagels. It's an obnoxious bagel. If the everything bagel was a kid, we could sit home from school with a note every day. He says, everything doesn't play well with the other bagels. It's like the Jehovah's Witness of bagels. It's like, you accept onion and garlic is your Lord and Savior. No, get out of here. You know, I just want to meet the guy who invented the everything bagel. What were you? I want a bagel that tastes like everything. Okay, settle down. Some of us have a more refined palate. I like a cinnamon raisin toasted golden brown or the Irish carrot. You go in for that nice cinnamon raisin bite and all the onion and garlic for the everything bagel. It's hanging out on a bun. That's horrible. I know some people like the everything bagel.
1: Yeah, I live in a household with my girls like the everything bagel and it ruins my bagel.
3: Well, you know what the thing is, I guess the everything bagel is just a plain bagel that identifies as everything. It's part of the LGBAGELTQ community. That was a joke for people who could spell.
1: I love that. Jimmy Schubert is our guest. We were in the middle of a news story about what defines cheating based on a survey of a few thousand people. And what have we got? What are
6: deleting messages so your partner won't see them.
1: Deleting messages.
6: Off your phone,
1: text
6: I
1: messages,
6: guess, yeah.
1: Okay.
6: Keeping in touch with an ex without telling your partner.
1: Right.
6: Secretly meeting someone one-on-one.
1: Well, yeah, I think that. Yeah.
2: Having intercourse with someone not your partner.
3: That's what I was just going to say.
2: That might be cheating.
3: Getting caught in somebody else. It's like, what are you doing? I'm not cheating. I'm not cheating. Don't believe me. I'm like, it's crazy.
6: Having a secret friendship your partner doesn't know about.
4: Well,
6: I mean,
4: well, what would, why would somebody do that?
6: I don't know.
4: Do you guys, well, unless you're, let's say your wife or your husband just hates your best friend, and then you secretly have lunch with them so you don't have to hear them complain about
6: it. Yeah.
4: That's not cheating, though. That's
7: Tom, what's that like? Do you have any best friends of yours that don't really fit into the the couple dynamic?
6: Pat.
8: Yeah, me probably.
7: Oh, you think?
4: Well, Tom, have you ever had lunch with Pat but told your wife that you had lunch with Jeff Hoskin? Yeah.
7: Anybody but Pat.
4: No. Right.
1: No, I would say something like, hey, I had lunch with maybe Jason and Pat and Jeff.
7: And when she, when you tell her that, does she go, Pat,
8: you mean trouble, Mr. Trouble?
1: You didn't let him get near one of the lamps and knock it over.
7: That's right.
1: I don't know.
3: A lot of people getting caught with the, because the Apple thing, so they get, the kids got the iPad out, and the messages, the text message goes to the dad's phone, is also showing up on the iPad.
8: Oh, that's happened, yeah.
3: And little Timmy's playing a little game. Mommy, what's this? Oh, my God. You know,
6: sending heart emojis, inside jokes to someone in a romantic way.
1: Well, this is, yeah, the heart emoji, people do that all the time.
6: But you don't mean it like...
1: Yeah.
7: I don't see you, Tom, sending
1: I do the thumbs up.
7: Oh, so she might say, I love you, and you give her a thumbs up?
1: No, no, I meant if,
3: that would be amazing.
7: That would be unbelievable.
3: Yeah, all right.
1: I meant if say, Mr. Godwin were to text me something about a concert event we might be able to attend, I would go, hey, that sounds good, thumbs up. I'm not going to give him a heart.
4: But some people do give hearts.
1: Yeah.
6: Girls like do it a lot to other girls. I send heart emojis all the time to my friends. My girlfriends.
1: I recently sent out a photograph of my new puppy. And I got a lot of heart emojis from various people.
6: Because I love the dog.
1: Yeah.
4: Well, I sent you the eggplant and the water drops.
1: Yeah.
4: That was a hot dog.
1: That was weird.
7: And the jar of peanut butter. Yeah.
6: And then having a close friend's Instagram list that doesn't include their current partner. I don't even know what that means.
4: Neither do I.
7: Hmm.
4: Is that a feature on Instagram you can
6: apparently
4: have
6: a list? Yeah, apparently it is.
4: All right. I'm thinking about running a reverse OnlyFans account. Oh, really? Yeah, sending people a pic of a certain anatomy part and then charging them $19.95 to get me to stop. You want me to stop? It's $19.95 a month. Please, stop. Here's your $19.95 a month. Doing pretty well.
1: Now, to me, the most exciting part of this article about what constitutes cheating, they asked people to very specifically write down what they thought might be cheating. Some of these are pretty funny.
4: Oh.
6: This says micro-cheating, where the people would walk away from a relationship.
4: Okay.
7: Okay,
6: Tom, I'm surprised you want me to do this, because let's see.
7: Oh, gosh.
6: Chewing cereal too loudly.
8: Oh, boy.
4: Uh-oh. Wait. So this isn't cheating. This I would leave a relationship.
6: People would end things with a partner.
7: These are a deal breaker.
6: Deal breaker.
3: All right. I got news for you. That's number one on my list.
8: That's a big one.
6: You cannot eat with Tom.
7: Yeah, no, you'd have to break up with Tom.
6: Yeah,
4: so you don't buy women a lot of taffy.
3: No.
8: A lot of milk.
3: I used to saltwater taffies.
7: Wasn't that at some point in our country, that like a gift? The guy would get a girl some saltwater taffy.
4: I think like back in the day, like if you were in Coney Island.
1: But don't you love that at the fair, and they have that.
7: Yes.
1: That weird machine that
7: pulls it and
1: it winds it.
3: Yeah, you can watch it being made.
6: Yeah.
4: There used to be men. Men used to have to do that. Can you imagine?
6: No.
7: I get the feeling if you give her a saltwater taffy, you'd also call her doll. Here's saltwater taffy, doll.
1: Yeah.
4: I could go without taffy for the rest of my life. I don't need it.
6: I don't need it either. Sticks to your teeth, no.
3: Yeah, but pull out your fillings.
4: No, thanks. You like it, Tom?
1: I know.
4: Yeah, it's not no.
1: There used to be Bonomo's Turkish taffy. Remember that? And it was this hard, you'd have to slam it down.
6: The banana flavor.
7: You'd hit it on the counter and it'd break up in little pieces. Yeah, I remember that.
1: Wow. And by the way, I'll weigh in the same thing. Peanut brittle. No, I never need to eat it again.
6: Well, I like peanut brittle.
8: I love that.
6: Me too.
7: I like it better than taffy.
6: Especially homemade peanut brittle,
1: How about, do you think a woman named Taffy, can you take a woman named Taffy seriously?
7: Absolutely.
1: You know,
7: maybe not a Supreme Court justice.
1: To weigh in on the latest in our nuclear arsenal.
4: We have
1: Taffy Bronson here. Now, Taffy, do we have enough of these weapons to...
4: Have they updated the snake in a can gag from peanut brittle to something like Pringles
6: I think they do have a Pringles one.
4: That way, because you're not going to fool anyone by handing them a can of peanut Pringle.
6: Yeah.
7: That is far too good a joke to just go by the way.
3: Yeah, like the update the joke.
4: Yeah.
3: Like the whoopee cushion. It's you make it up there, fill it with gravy. and then you got an updated version of the whoopee cushion, right?
1: Well, we had the updated version with the Pringles can.
6: Well, remember?
4: Well, that was a real news story where a guy was
1: defecating into a Pringles can, and then we were told that apparently the gag was you would only fill it halfway chips in it.
4: No. That's assault.
1: Yeah. I agree. Jail time. Yes. Absolutely.
3: That's wrong.
1: Although I want to congratulate you on your aim. That is a trick.
4: See, that's where you and I disagree. I think crapping into a Pringles can, it doesn't take a lot of skill. I'll show you.
6: Just got to make sure the holes line up.
4: Sure.
1: And also, you want to quantity could be a problem. If it's, as you like to say, a silhouette altering event. That may be filling. I'm sorry. Once again,
6: reasons people have ended things with a partner. Tom, listen up. We have chewing cereal too loudly.
7: Sorry.
4: Playing ZZ Top out of nowhere.
7: Yes. Sorry.
6: Their feet look weird.
4: That's a game or a deal breaker.
6: Weird. Yeah. So. Huh. Don't like the way they chewed their gum.
1: Uh-oh.
6: You're 3 for 3.
7: You got to, you had gum, chewing too loud.
4: She has complained about his feet.
6: Feet? Disagreed feet. On whether pineapple.
1: No, wait a second. No, the feet thing was not the way my feet looked.
7: Smelled?
1: No, my feet don't smell. While in bed.
7: Sure.
1: Now
6: you stabbed her.
4: Are they sharp or cold?
1: Sandpaper like I believe was the.
4: I see. Term.
6: You need a nice pedicure.
4: You need a pumice stone.
6: Yeah, they'll take care of that. A pumice stone.
3: She called me a koala bear and then she left. I don't know what that meant.
6: It scrapes off the dead skin on your feet.
1: Okay.
7: Do you ever trim your toenails and stuff?
1: I'll soften them. Yeah, they're very.
4: Do you remember Drew Hastings' his joke about, he goes, I was in the shower the other day wondering why so many people think I'm gay as I was pumicing my feet.
3: I got a mani pedi once in a while.
4: It's great. I've not got the mani before, but the pedi I swear by.
6: Oh, I love them.
3: Because I'm not bending over to clip those things. You get it.
0: We're coming right back with more of the Best of the Bob and Tom Show. How about a little Christy Lee news this morning? It's coming up next on the Bob and Tom Show.
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1: This is the Best of the Bob and Tom Show on a Monday morning. Welcome back. This is Christopher in the Bob and Tom Studios. How about a little Christy Lee news for you on a Monday?
2: Okay, well, we've got to get back to the news desk with Christy Lee having exited the NHTSA sports desk. What have you got, Christy?
3: A Washington State man helped stop a fire at his neighbor's home, even though he was completely nude. Wesley Howard told King TV, that's K-I-N-G, that his fiancée woke him up just after midnight July 5th, saw an orange fireball outside. He did not even stop to put shorts on before running out in the buff to begin fighting the flames with a garden hose.
2: Yeah, this guy's right. This guy's a Navy vet. Do we have any of this video? Yeah, okay. Whoa. There's a pretty big fire on the fence.
4: I thought that was the guy on fire at first.
3: I know.
2: And yeah. You see the garden hose. He runs out, and he is completely naked. And then he'll come out again.
3: There he is.
2: Now, yeah, you can see, fortunately,
3: right.
2: It's from the back. But obviously, the flames are going 20 feet in
3: Whoa.
2: The air.
3: Yeah. He's trying to stop him from being in his yard.
4: Yeah.
3: Is
4: this
3: what
4: guy's
3: he's
4: not
3: doing.
4: Saving the other house.
3: No, he's saving his own.
4: He's putting his fence out.
2: Well, he's saving the other.
4: No, of course he's helping. Of course he is.
3: East Pierce County.
2: There's a guy on the other side of the flames.
3: Yeah.
2: I mean, this is a pretty big fire.
4: Yeah, that's nothing
3: sure
4: to mess
3: is.
4: Around with. And that could get out of control really quickly.
2: No,
3: oh,
2: he's,
3: my gosh.
2: He's running back in the house. I'm not sure what he's going to get. But
4: good for that guy.
3: East Pierce County Fire
4: Rescue. I don't know why he had a raging erection.
3: He's a pyro.
2: By the way, is that what they do when they
3: set
2: fires?
3: They can.
4: There must be some. Yeah, for some there is a sexual aspect. Oh, yeah.
2: It would have been great if he'd used both hoses. If he said, "What the hell? I just woke up in the middle of the night. I gotta go anyway."
4: Yeah, perfect.
3: East Pierce County Fire and Rescue arrived about 10 minutes later and took over. Mr. Howard suffered minor burns to his foot and forearm. But his home was spared, and his neighbor's house had only minor damage, believe it or not.
4: Okay, good. It looks like it's mostly outside.
3: Yeah, they believe the blaze may have started from fireworks in a trash bin that had not been fully extinguished.
4: Yeah, you want to bucket those first. Water bucket. And then.
2: No, I've got a bunch of fire extinguishers.
3: I know you do.
2: And I got two fire blankets.
4: Yeah, those are good. Thankfully, I haven't had to use mine yet, but I know.
5: They aren't very comfortable to sleep under.
2: But
3: itchy.
2: When you're hot as Oscar in bed.
3: Ah.
4: Oh, yeah.
2: His girlfriend insists. Yeah, I've used a fire extinguisher.
4: Oh, yeah, yeah.
2: I mean, in when it were, because some moron, me, almost set his living room on fire.
4: Oh, that's right, yeah. An Easter basket.
5: Wait, you used it inside the house?
2: Yeah.
3: Yeah.
2: Messy. Oh,
3: yeah.
2: Yeah, I told you the story. My brother sent me a thing of fruit for Christmas, a basket, and it had this giant hoop on it, you know, those things. And it was this heavily lacquered basket.
3: Mm-hmm.
4: Yeah.
2: And I had a fire going, and it was freezing. I thought, this thing will burn like crazy.
4: He is a bit of a pyro. Yeah.
2: So I heaved it into the chimney, into the fireplace, and that big hoop thing shut the flue.
4: Oh.
2: So then the flames.
4: Oh,
2: I had to have the whole mantle redone. I had to have the ceiling repainted. Oh, it was brilliant.
3: Well, I bet somebody was happy with you that day.
2: Hey, I was in charge of my life then. Those were different days. Shut up. If that happened to me now, I'd be kicked out of my own house. No, but I grabbed the fire extinguisher because I've been around fire extinguishers my whole life, but you never get a chance to actually shoot one off. So, you pulled the pin and shh.
6: Yeah, you don't enjoy the fun of it because it's an emergency.
2: Oh, yeah. I mean, by the way, there was smoke everywhere. Mm. It took me a year to recover from all that. Everything cleaned up. So, by the way, lesson learned, those lacquered baskets. Man, did they go up in flames.
6: Yeah.
2: And God knows, I'm sure it was giving off something so toxic.
4: Oh, yeah.
2: Years from now, they'll probably go, well, you know what took him out? And he inhaled toxic fruit basket, and now he's got like, liverania or something.
3: We just had a story that mentioned fireworks in Montana. Authorities say vandals blew up a dozen porta potties in Billings.
7: That's nothing. I've blown up way more bathrooms than that.
6: We are very well aware.
3: Yeah. The company known as European Porta Potties.
2: By the way, they spell it
3: U-R-A-P-E-E-I-N.
4: Gosh, we're importing those?
2: Have you noticed that there are certain businesses, typically, I think probably the most likely one would be
3: hair places
2: that do the play on words thing.
4: Yeah.
6: Curl up and die.
3: Yeah. Know,
2: hair apparent. Right. Yeah, all that. But a lot of the, it seems a lot of the porta potty places are doing that now too.
3: Well, might as well.
2: They've got the cute little names. And
3: they anticipate losing some of their portable potties each Independence Day, but this year the company estimates it suffered.
4: Potable potties? I don't want anything to do with that.
2: That's got to be. Those are some really good filters. I'll tell you what. When in his diarrhea, came out as delightful potable water.
4: Yeah, mine is still having trouble. I need better filters. Mine comes out looking like Goldschlager.
3: They lost about $12,000 in damages to their portable toilets. Co-owner Chris Vogel told Cowboy State Daily, "We typically lose 4 to 5 toilets every year due to fireworks. There have been at least 13 this year, worse than normal."
4: I think that's a bummer.
3: He said most of the toilets were blown apart by large explosives, which are not the type of fireworks you can buy at a fireworks stand in the state of Montana.
4: Man, I like some vandals, like some pranks. Yeah. I don't like this one.
2: But there's some 17-year-old guy go, "If I drive to Wyoming, I can get the BM80s. I can get the good stuff that'll really blow them to smithereens."
1: 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We have another segment with comedian Jamie Lissow, and Ryan Hamilton is on the way. But coming up next, comedian Andy Beningo. Come on back. This is the Bob and Tom Show.
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0: great Monday morning. This is the Best of the Bob and Tom Show, and this is Christopher here in the Bob and Tom Studios. Here's a segment with comedian Andy Beningo.
1: Joining us in the studio, he's a handsome man. Looks like he works in the mailroom at your office. Wait, doesn't that guy work here? It's Andy Beningo. He
2: if
1: could
2: they
1: be
2: ever a... need a photo of Joe Sixpack, they should use Andy.
3: Yes. Yeah. Yes, I'm a... Yep. The epitome of fitness, my friends.
1: No, but you look like you're an accountant.
3: Yeah. Can I pull off an accountant?
2: Oh yeah.
1: Not
2: Joe,
1: that you,
2: Joe
1: not,
2: next door.
1: I don't think you have that skill set, but you look like you could be one. Now, next we have a guy that looks like he just missed the role of
2: he just walked out of Russell Simmons' closet.
1: Oh, there you go.
4: Gosh,
2: I guess
1: it's comedian Al Jackson. Now, and we were getting into an argument earlier this morning, as we oft do, about food at baseball games. I say hot dogs. You know, they're portable, they're relatively neat. And Chick had this list of all kinds of weird burritos and tacos. And I don't want to get, as I said, spaghetti and meatballs in a helmet. And you know what I'm saying?
2: And they have hot dogs, but the hot dogs are wrapped in cotton candy.
1: Yeah, one of them had an actual ship.
2: Yep.
1: About the size of, bigger than a football. It had a cup holder.
2: The Mariners.
1: And then in the back was dipping sauce for whatever those were, shrimp or french fries.
4: They were nuggets.
1: Oh, they were nuggets,
4: chicken
1: okay.
4: Nuggets.
1: Well, that's semi-acceptable.
4: Yeah.
1: What are your thoughts?
3: My thoughts are this, Tom, and it's really applicable to... an outdoor music festival, or anything that's got a lot of great food and lots of people moving around, and all of the townspeople get really excited. My question is always, what is the pooping situation? And
2: okay.
3: That means, where is the bathroom and how private is it going to be? And if you get a 19-inch chili dog with dipping sauces and you know, a little bit of relish on there, what's going on at the top of the third inning? Where are you going? Where are you going? Are you going to go to the stall that has no door on it? You're going to head on in there?
1: Yeah. And I think there should be federal legislation requiring arenas, stadiums, and theaters to have a significantly larger set of bathrooms for the ladies.
4: They've started doing that.
3: Yes.
1: There's a place here in town.
4: Yeah. I know where you're talking.
1: It's impossible for a woman to go to the bathroom during the intermission of a play. Because
4: I know where you're talking.
1: The bathroom is incredibly enough located in this dungeon.
5: But ladies also need to hurry it up a little.
1: Oh, really?
5: Yeah.
1: So you're blaming the women.
4: And the marble steps don't help.
2: Cut
4: it's
2: down the chit chat and the grab ass on the women. Okay.
1: I mean, there has to be a set of statistics that could tell us, that, just from an architectural standpoint and a number standpoint, that we need more thrones for the ladies, so it would be a little more fair. A set of statistics that could tell us, just from an architectural standpoint and a number standpoint, that we need more thrones for the ladies. So it would be a little more fair.
4: Absolutely.
3: I've talked to a number of women, and Christy, I need you to confirm or deny. No pressure with what I'm about to say. Most women that you will talk to, women that you respect and admire, will tell you at some point the women's line was so long that they went into the men's bathroom.
4: Absolutely. I've done that a lot. Well, and I'm not ashamed of it. I don't care. I just...
2: Well, why can't guys go in the women's?
4: I don't care. You can come in the women's
1: Too many
4: bathroom.
1: People in there.
4: Yeah, you never.
2: Oh, that's true.
1: And they're sitting around, Jeff. They're playing cards.
4: Yeah, we're playing cards.
1: They got couches, couches and stuff in there.
5: They do have couches.
4: Some do, yes.
5: They have planters of flowers. Like,
1: what up, Pat? Mr. Godwin, you
2: have a tapas bar. It's unbelievable in
4: there. There was a place here that had an actual bar inside the ladies' room, and it had a male bartender.
2: Oh, and doors that went all the way to the bottom, if you know what I mean.
1: Patrick, you like Mr. Godwin, I often see coming out of the ladies' room here early in the morning. What's that all about?
6: The ladies' room, that was a while back. I have a new system.
4: What's your new system?
6: That's that bathroom
2: After your arrest.
6: Really? The way, way back.
1: Okay. Yeah. Do you go in the ladies' room there just for the thrill?
6: There's still a ladies' room there. There's only one men's room there.
4: Oh, are you talking back in the engineering?
1: I see. Yeah.
4: Oh, the old men's room.
1: Now, Pat was telling us something. I didn't hear about this, Al. I have no idea what happened. I walked to the room you guys were... What happened to you, Pat?
6: You know, the gym, right by the sauna at the gym you used to go to, there is a shower where you have to shower after coming out of the sauna.
1: It's a public shower right there. Right.
6: And then you go into the pool or the hot tub. But yesterday, I'm getting a cold. I'm kind of out of it. I used the sauna, and I came out, and I absentmindedly almost took my pants all the way off. at the public shower, which you know is open. There's no curtain.
2: There you have
6: halfway
2: it.
6: Halfway down, close to my ween, I am
2: what?
6: Got my well, close.
2: There you have it.
6: I am like sporting some pube, and I went, whoa!
2: Yeah.
6: And no one saw it, thankfully. And,
1: how do you know me? That's the pool's right there. There are
6: I know.
1: Dozens
6: you know
1: of
6: the,
1: people.
6: You know the
1: I know exactly where
6: I
1: you
6: had
1: were.
6: My that's butt a, to the crowd.
2: Did you notice anybody? That, oh man, so close to seeing Pat full frontal.
4: That's the do you take a shower before you go in the sauna?
6: After.
4: Yeah. Okay.
1: They've got a. It's. There's not.
4: I know.
1: It's not even in a booth. You just walk right up, and it's before you get in the pool. You're supposed to get in the shower.
6: Yeah, I almost had my pants off. Yeah,
1: I've done just the opposite. I
6: you're the other day. Walked in nuked?
1: No, I was. I
2: walked into a sauna with your coat and tie on?
1: No, I.
2: That makes total sense if you did.
1: At the other gym, I started to put my shoes on. I had one of my shoes on, and then I realized I had failed to put my pants on. So then I realized, wait a second, did this in the wrong order.
2: Why did you tell me that? Now I have a picture of you and no pants, walking around in your shoes.
1: Sorry. Al Jackson is our guest.
2: Bird about out of water, probably.
1: Now, Al, real quick, we got a couple things I want to do. We've been talking about walk-up music, and I want to do a thing with my car. I think it's actually possible. As I approach my car, it would automatically start playing my walk-up music, and we're debating what that's going to be. But if you had that on your car, what would your walk-up music be? Do you have any thoughts on this?
3: Just off the top of my head, I would probably go with Strawberry Letter 23.
2: Oh,
3: by
2: yeah.
3: Brothers Johnson.
2: Nice.
3: I especially, if you're gonna do this, if you're going to have walk-up music to your car, if you're going to care that much, which you absolutely should, I would have it set for you should have a weekday music to get you in that right mindset.
4: Yeah.
3: See, Strawberry... Letter 23. That's a Saturday. Take the car out early, like 9 a.m. Yeah. Drop
4: love
3: the top.
4: This song.
1: Here it
3: you
1: is.
3: Have, you're almost retired. You got plenty of money. You got, you know, and the song, you know, the song can play. You did your life right. And now you're about to show everybody in the neighborhood how well you've done. Your car is clean. You're doing better than them. And they know it. So you hit the road about 9:30 a.m., you cruise around, you flirt with the barista at Starbucks, and you say, yeah, baby, this is what success looks like.
2: That's right.
3: That's what my license plate said.
1: If you go to the drive-thru, do you crank it up?
3: I keep it low because I want to be able to communicate, but also she'll probably be younger, and she'll be like, what's that song? And see, now I'm spoken for, but if you're not... single, if you're single and you want to start a little conversation, that's a song that like a 27-year-old's never heard before. Mm-hmm. So you go, oh, let me tell you about the Brothers Johnson. Maybe I'll tell you after work. And she's like, all right.
1: Well, that's a nice move.
3: At the bus stop.
4: That is a nice move.
1: I never
4: move.
1: Thought about that. That's interesting.
4: That is a great
1: now,
4: song.
1: Yeah. Chrissy, when you go to a drive-thru, do you turn down what you're listening to communicate, or do you?
4: Yeah, I usually hit the mute button.
1: Really?
4: Mm-hmm. The mute button on your steering
1: wheel.
4: I think
1: Al has a thing.
4: Sure, you have one of those, right?
1: I have no idea. The
2: boy, you really don't, do you? You have no idea.
1: Why would you want on the steering wheel? It's only a foot away. I can reach over there.
4: You can change the stations on your steering wheel.
2: It's on the steering wheel.
4: You can raise your volume on the steering wheel.
2: Yes.
1: Not necessary.
4: Never have to reach over ever.
1: Perfect. You little reach
3: Tom, it's not about being necessary. It's just there. And you can just access technology. You don't have to feel bad about it, man. You've earned it.
1: Yeah, but there's the phrase in engineering, we could do this, but should we? I think that's the thing. I mean, do we need all this crap?
2: What are you, Jeff Goldblum in Jurassic Park? What are you doing over there? Stop it.
1: Is that where that comes from? Okay.
2: Yes.
1: Al, we have time for you to teach me one word. I should explain to Andy.

0: this.
1: You know this.
2: I do.
0: And it's a callback to a previous thing from the ballpark that you love so much.
2: Oh, that's right. I do know this. This is some kind of weird hot dog thing, isn't it?
0: Yes.
1: Yeah.
2: It's is this a Chicago thing? Maybe.
1: No. I think it's just a general term. It's like a kind of a newer term for maybe a little bit leveling up of said hot dog. Yeah. And it's really, I think it's more, it's kind of like universal now. It's one of those words that I think most people should know. And like, look, you knocked both those out of the park. I am impressed.
2: So is a glizzy just a traditional hot dog?
0: Yeah. Or? Like, I'm going to grab a couple of glizzies with my boys and we're going to have some beers.
2: Wow. I'd forgotten what that would.
1: Jeff, would you use that in like regular conversation? I think it's there.
0: Because
1: like,
0: I'm a 52-year-old man, but my 19-year-old son all day.
1: Yeah.
2: Why?
3: Why what?
0: That's what they. He came home from a dance one night, and I go, "How was the dance?" He goes, "It was awesome. I just handed out glizzies all night." And I go, "That sounds wrong." And I go, "What is that?" He goes, "No, they had free hot dogs, so I was just going around throwing glizzies."
2: Isn't glizzy a hip hop term for a gun? Isn't that wasn't a Glock a glizzy?
3: Could we not?
1: Maybe.
4: I think your NARC Monthly. Yeah. I think that you get.
1: Are you thinking of a Blicky? Thinking of a Blicky.
2: Yeah, I'm not sure. I'm not up on my
4: hip-hop
2: weaponry.
4: Why would you guess out loud?
2: I think it is. Thanks very much, Al Jackson.
5: We're coming right back with more of the Best of the Bob and Tom Show. 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
6: Bob and Tom. 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
12: This is the Best of the Bob and Tom Show on this Monday morning. This is Christopher in the Bob and Tom Studios. Boy, you know him by his smile. If you don't recognize his name, you certainly will recognize his face. It's a segment with comedian Ryan Hamilton here on the Bob and Tom Show.
13: There he is. That is a handsome man. Look at those white teeth.
14: Hi, Ryan.
15: Oh, hey, guys.
16: Hi, Ryan.
13: It's comedian Ryan Hamilton. And funny enough, years and years and years ago, I said to Ryan, you look kind of like a goyish Jerry Seinfeld. And then I was in New York City one day. I'm walking by, I think it was Radio City Music Hall, and Jerry Seinfeld, opening act, Ryan Hamilton.
15: Oh, that's right. You called it. You called it, Tom.
13: Yeah, and I unfortunately couldn't go that night, and I was leaving town the next day, but that was really cool. I know you work with Jerry Seinfeld a lot now. Am I getting this right?
15: Yeah, we've been on the road. I've been on the road with him for, I don't know, 7 or 8 years here and there. You know, he's got a bunch of guys he kind of rotates through. And when I'm pretty lucky, I get to go out once in a while. So it's really fun. Yeah.
13: Now, do you mind if I ask about the bus accident?
16: Yeah.
13: Was it in New York?
15: It was in L.A. I live in New York. It was in L.A. I'm from Idaho, if you remember. And mm-hmm. it just seems like the kind of accident that they warn you against when you leave Idaho.
14: But are you okay?
15: I'm okay. I got hit by a shuttle bus at the crosswalk with the light. This arm was broken. I got a titanium plate here and 10 broken ribs.
14: Whoa.
15: And lung at the time. Mm-hmm. Yeah. So, but I'm doing okay. I had a good recovery. And but when you get hit by a bus as a comedian, you kind of can't not talk about that. So yeah.
13: Now, so it's your left arm. Can you raise it all the way above your head like that?
15: Yeah. I got good mobility. I'm doing good.
13: Good for you. So my right arm, I can only get it up that high. I've got a big chunk of titanium in my arm too. So but it was not a bus. It was just gravity, asphalt, a golf cart, and a motorcycle. It's a long story. Our guest is Ryan Hamilton, great comedian. And I remember when you were first going out and you'd stop by here occasionally. Mm-hmm. You mentioned you're from Idaho, as I recall, of the Mormon faith, Mormon background.
15: I grew up Mormon in that world. Yeah.
13: Now, are you still a single guy?
15: I'm a single person, yes. But I did the Tonight Show last night, and my opening line was, "I'm single, I've never been married, I have no children, this is it." And it's pretty good. And then there's a moment at night when I say out loud to no one, "Well, I guess I'm going to turn in."
13: With your Mormon background, does that make? How do I word this delicately?
14: Uh-oh.
13: Are most of your Mormon friends from back in the day? Are they more likely to be married and have families? Than those of another faith?
15: Yeah.
13: I'm not trying to. It seems to me that more family type. Oriented.
15: Yeah. It's family's a very important part of the religion, and I really appreciate that. And a lot of my friends I grew up with, and that I'm still part of that world. Yeah, it's it's just me. I got a family of one over here, but I'm doing well.
13: But does that bother your family that you're not?
15: Oh no, my family's great. You know, they're very. We have all sorts of diversity in my family in terms of thinking and beliefs, and there's no pressure in my family. I'm very lucky that way that we all are just kind of in the same world in terms of letting each other do what.
13: Do you get back to Idaho much?
15: Yeah, I do. I go back quite a lot. I'm hoping to get back possibly for the 4th of July holidays. My favorite time to be there. We have a big parade every year in the little town I grew up in. Every year, we have one street in my town, and it's big enough for a parade. We have 500 people in the parade and 500 people watching the parade in a town of 1,000 people. We have exactly enough people to have a parade. If someone stays home, they kind of ruin the parade.
13: We're speaking with the comedian Ryan Hamilton. Ryan has long been a favorite of ours. We just haven't seen you in person in a long time.
15: I know.
13: Do you mind if I go back to the bus thing? So you were obviously knocked to the ground, right?
15: Yeah, I stood up immediately, actually, which really freaked people out. People didn't like that at all. And, it was, I couldn't breathe. I talk about all of this in the set, but I thought that I could see my hand. I was holding my hand in front of my face, but I couldn't see it.
13: Wow.
15: Eventually realized that my hand was behind my back, which is the punchline to that little joke. Yeah. So, I remember the whole thing. I didn't have any head trauma, anything like that, which they were all the doctors were shocked by. And but.
13: Did you get into an ambulance?
15: Yeah, I was in the ambulance. I was wrapped up tight. They put me in this burrito thing. When you're in an accident like that, I think they just go, "We don't know what's broken. Get the burrito." And I got my neck brace up and I'm wrapped up tight.
13: Wow.
15: And they're asking me questions. And I just felt like I was nailing it. And I didn't know if it was the adrenaline or what, but I had access to information I didn't normally have.
13: So were you hospitalized in Los Angeles then?
15: I was in L.A. for 5 days. And the nurses were great. There was this nurse who had come in every night. She'd dab my face with a cold washcloth. And this one, she was a bit unorthodox, and she'd go, "Oh, baby." And this was the highlight of my day. And then, that bus driver was a bad, bad man. I know.
13: Once again, we're speaking with Ryan Hamilton. The new Netflix show is called This Just Hit Me. Where was it recorded?
15: We recorded it in Seattle at a theater called The Neptune, which oddly enough, I had lived about a 5-minute walk from there when I first started doing comedy full time. I moved to Seattle for a year. And this venue, I'd had some of the best shows of my life in this venue, and they had the right date. And so we just grabbed it. I ended up doing it in Seattle, which I really enjoyed. We shot it way back in October. So it's just finally getting out now. It took me a while to edit it. I really wanted to make it right. And yeah.
13: Great. Those Halloween jokes are not going to land.
16: Very cool.
15: Exactly. Exactly.
13: Did you record just one show or did you do multiple shows?
15: We did two shows in one night. I would say 90% of it's all from one show. Yeah.
13: So you're wearing the same clothes.
15: Yeah, it's a little trick.
13: I mentioned that because we did something for Comedy Central and one of the comedians, they couldn't use part of the second show because his armpits had gotten so soaked, they couldn't cut back and forth. It just looked too weird. So they went, we got to use the first show. Joke gets no laughs there. Once again, our guest, Ryan Hamilton. Distinguished comedian. Are there any other fellow comics from Idaho out there?
15: Do you guys know Dan Cummins?
13: Yes,
15: Dan is from Northern Idaho. I'm from Southern Idaho.
13: You guys get does the North and South get along?
16: It's contentious, isn't it? Yeah.
13: Or do you have some kind of special weird civil war?
15: I need to have a child so that it can marry Dan's child, and then we can finally get a union together.
13: Yes. Yeah. Riggins, Idaho. Isn't he the guy that lived in an RV for a year or something?
15: I would believe that. Yeah, I didn't know that about Dan, but I would not be surprised. But yes, he grew up in a little town, Riggins, I believe. I think he might be out of Spokane now, but he's an old friend, which is in Washington, but right on the border. But he's an old friend of mine, and he's a fantastic comedian. But there aren't too many. There are not a lot that I'm sure there are other comedians, but those are the one. That's the one that I know.
13: We're speaking with Ryan Hamilton, and Ryan is out and about often with Jerry Seinfeld and another friend of the show, Nate Bargatze.
15: Yeah.
13: And it's got to be weird because Nate's playing gigantic arenas.
15: Huge arenas, yeah.
13: Does that affect the way you do your delivery? Is it, or just get out there and go?
15: You know, it's interesting. He does it in the round. That's how, you know, so, which is always fun. It's like an interesting, we adapt really quick. I always tell comedians, they always go, how do you do that in the round? And comedians, we get so used to a different environment every night, we forget how good we are at adapting. So it's like, you know, the first couple minutes you go, oh, this is interesting. And then eventually you're just like, I know how to do this. But you're playing to the cameras a lot in a big arena like that. You really, you know, and you've got different cameras that you're hitting. Nate has four cameras, one in each corner. So you kind of want to make sure you're delivering punchlines, you know, you're timing it so that as you're rotating in this 360 degree environment, you're nailing punchlines to a camera, and that helps. Yeah. You know, but it's really fun. It's a new little thing, but it's fun.
13: To go the other direction, to go back in time.
15: Yeah.
13: What was your first national televised, perhaps late night gig or daytime talk show?
15: The first late night gig I did was on Conan. And boy, I don't even remember what year that was exactly. Probably like 2008 or 10.
12: Do you remember do you remember the first joke?
15: It might have been. You guys might remember this joke. I look like this. I look really happy all the time, but I don't feel like this. Every day I look in the mirror and I go, this is inaccurate. You know, and it's difficult. I can't just show up at a funeral, you know? I'm so sorry for your loss.
17: Yeah. Oh, that is so funny.
15: Very visual joke.
17: That is so perfect. That's why, I mean, obviously, yep, the best material is material you write about yourself. And that, yes, that just is you. That's so funny.
15: The first Netflix special is called Happy Face, which was also the opening
18: it's great
15: joke of that special.
18: That's a great, yeah, special. Can't wait to watch the new one.
17: Once again, we're talking with Ryan Hamilton. What else is going on in your life? You're fit. You do really resemble a slightly younger Jerry Seinfeld.
15: I get that a lot. I don't know. People, I see these comments once in a while. People just, for whatever reason, they want to identify my look. They go, mix between Jerry Seinfeld and somebody, or I've been getting Sam Altman lately. a white Chris Rock. I get that every once in a great while.
18: That's interesting.
15: I don't know why this is what people want to do with me, but they want to do that. But what else is going on? This is it. My life has been getting this special out right now. And I've been so wrapped up in that. I'm looking forward to getting a little time this summer to create new material. Now I'm in the fun part of, I'm working on new stuff.
17: A couple real quick questions before you go. You live in New York City now.
15: Yes.
17: Uh-huh. Do you drive?
15: I don't. I had a car. I got a car during COVID. I was in Idaho for COVID, and I drove my car back to Idaho, back to New York, and I kept it here, but I sold it. I wasn't using it enough. I'd have to take a subway to pick up my car.
19: That is such a New York sentence.
20: Right?
19: Yeah.
17: Do you ever get to drive with Jerry in one of his Porsches?
15: Yeah. I mean, we drive, you know, every once in a while. It's interesting. We became friends, and I was just moving into this new apartment, and I moved into this place, and we were friends. And then I learned that I lived across the street from him, and I was really nervous to tell him because we just started becoming friends. And then I had to go, hey, buddy, guess who's your best friend?
18: I heard Larry Miller talking about how when he works with Jerry, sometimes Jerry will rent out a movie theater earlier in the day, and then they go and watch a movie just them and get popcorn. Yeah. And so, have you done that with him?
15: We do it every weekend. We're on the road. He has a routine, and it's really great. Yeah, we have breakfast at the set time, and then from breakfast we go see a movie that's pre-set up. And then we go, people, I tell the schedule to comedians and they go, this is a dream, because you don't have to worry about anything. You know exactly what you're going to do. It really makes the whole experience of the road fun. And it kind of releases your mind to get ready for the show. You're not making any decisions. So it's really great. Then we go to lunch. Wow. Then we go for a half hour walk after lunch. Really great. Yeah.
17: Well, there's a reason Jerry is so good. I know he's disciplined and he sits down with a pad of paper and no distractions and writes all the time. Ryan, right. It's such a pleasure to see you again.
19: And don't be a stranger, Ryan. Come by the next time.
17: Yeah.
15: I would love to. Yeah, check this out. Back.
17: We'll make sure that we rent a movie theater for you. so you're comfortable.
19: Big time, Ryan.
17: Yes,
20: the
17: limo has to be a Porsche, as Christy said. Jeez, this guy is demanding. My God. I promised I had no more questions. I do have one more. Yeah. Do you do any acting?
15: Not a ton. I mean, I used to go out on auditions just when they would come up. I like it. I'm open to it. If anyone's really wanting to,
17: if they wanted to, the Jerry Seinfeld story.
19: No, you should go in and read for like a super bad guy and see what they'll say.
17: Oh God, you'd be a great
20: Mr.
17: bad guy.
20: Happy.
15: Yeah, but I get that a lot, actually.
17: The happy hitman.
20: Yeah. Right.
17: He couldn't be guilty.
15: We put out a little trailer for this that was really interesting, and it actually required some acting. The trailer is really interesting. I tell the story of what happened before the accident, which is not in the material. So we put out this little 2-minute trailer you can find on YouTube. You go to my website, it's linked there. And it actually required a little bit of acting. So it's like a scripted kind of thing that we used as the trailer. So that's the first thing I've done in a while. But if you're interested in checking that out, it was kind of a, very cinematic.
17: Line?
0: Shut up, Tom, is your line.
17: Oh, I'm sorry. Hey, Ryan, we'll see you. Thank you.
18: Thanks, Ryan.
15: Thank you.
12: 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Another segment with one of our faves, comedian Jamie Lisso. It's next on the Bob and Tom Show.
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12: This is the Best of the Bob and Tom Show for a Monday morning. This is Christopher in the Bob and Tom Studios. Here's our final segment this morning with comedian Jamie Lisso.
17: Joining us in the studio, comedian Jamie Lisso. You're doing a little bit of New York stuff. Gutfeld coming up. When is that going
16: to
17: be?
16: And I'm actually from New York originally. I don't know if I've ever mentioned that to you guys. I lived in like upstate New York, and then I moved to the city as a young comedian, and it honestly got too expensive. Like I had to live in a studio apartment, which I don't know if everybody knows what a studio apartment is. It's basically, it's where you live in one room and you pretend like that's okay. I had a buddy visit me. I had the tiniest studio you have ever seen. And this guy was like, dude, you should put up a mirror on the wall. You should put up like a wall mirror just so it like it looks bigger. And so I tried it. Actually, I put up a giant mirror on the wall, and then it looked like there were two guys living in crappy apartments right next to each other. Two losers in matching outfits.
17: Have we completed our sports broadcast?
25: We have, indeed. Yes.
17: Okay, well, good. Well, then we can head over to the news desk with Christy Lee, the Cilac Insurance news desk. What's happening over there?
34: Bob Squad was called to a French hospital after doctors found a World War I munition in a man's rectum.
25: In his what?
34: You heard me.
16: It's probably an honest mistake.
34: According to French media.
17: What a fan.
34: I mean, you don't fall on that, though. I can't use that excuse.
17: Yeah.
34: According to French media, the 24-year-old went to the hospital in Toulouse complaining of severe pain.
17: Was his ass Toulouse?
34: He explained he had introduced an object into his object rectum.
17: Have you seen that yet?
25: Well, how do you do?
34: But it was only during the operation that a surgeon discovered it was a World War I shell. The local bomb squad was called to the scene, and after securing the area, experts determined that the shell had been decommissioned and therefore presented no danger. The Toulouse prosecutor's office, though, has reportedly opened an investigation into the incident. So I guess it's illegal to put a shell up your ass?
25: What's wrong with you, Christy?
17: I think possessing a munition like that would probably be illegal.
34: Oh.
17: But they say it's been decommissioned, and I'm not sure how they do that, but you got to be a real fan.
16: Yeah, that's got to be 45 minutes of TSA.
17: Yeah, the alarm's going to go off when you've got that. But you got to be a real World War I buff to be that into it that you decide you're going to celebrate Verdun by cramming a munition up your ass. But
34: aren't those pretty big?
16: Maybe.
34: Asses. Yeah. Yeah. I don't know.
0: J-Lo's is huge.
34: I meant the show.
0: Oh, the show.
16: If I had something stuck in my butt, the last place I would go would be the hospital. I don't think I'd want anybody to know. I think I'd try to figure that out myself.
17: That's the problem.
34: A lot of people do that, then they're really in trouble.
16: Yeah.
34: That's how they end up.
17: But being a war buff once was out, he did say, tanks.
25: Thanks.
17: I appreciate that. World War I joke.
34: Louisiana police have arrested a man again for allegedly seeking diaper changes.
25: What?
34: Yeah. WAFB reports 35-year-old allegedly posed as a person with special needs to seek out caregivers who would perform tasks consistent with infant and toddler care. He now faces human trafficking charges. It's the third arrest on similar charges since 2019.
17: So he was arrested for the third time.
25: Why am I laughing at you today?
9: I don't know. Yeah, it's weird.
17: This is one of my favorite impressions, though, because when he would meet them, what would he say to them, chick?
25: Hi, how are you?
17: No.
25: What would he say, Tom?
34: You know what he wants.
0: You know what he wants.
34: Come on, chick.
0: Don't do it, though.
25: Okay. I'm not doing it. You go ahead and do it.
17: Change me.
25: Change me. I'm dirty. There I knew go. The diaper thing was coming up. You know, that's no longer that funny, okay?
17: Oh, I think it's crazy.
25: To this reporter, I can tell you it's not.
17: What a weird thing to be into.
9: Yeah.
34: Well.
17: You know, putting ads out saying I wonder what kind of disability he told them he had.
34: I don't know.
17: So would he have them come over to his place and soil himself and then ask them to?
34: It probably wasn't the only thing. If he wanted infant and toddler care, he probably went fed with a bottle and
17: wanted to be pampered.
9: Man,
25: see, there I go again.
34: There we go.
17: No, but don't you see how bizarre and weird that is?
9: I mean, it's like some weird kind of kink thing. This is what this guy needs.
34: Yeah.
9: I wish, because there's probably some girl. This is her thing too. I wish they could just find each other instead of bothering people that are working and creeping people out.
0: Wasting people's time.
17: So. Yeah. Is there a sexual component to this?
34: Yes.
9: Yeah, it's got to be.
25: Sure.
34: Yes.
17: After the cleansing?
34: I don't know how it works.
9: Yeah, I'm not well versed in this kind of kink.
34: Yeah, me either.
16: I hope it's after.
34: Yeah, me too.
17: Well.
34: Speaking of sex, a new poll out there reveals a quarter of Americans have sex just once a month or less.
9: Got up those numbers.
34: According to the Talker Research Survey, 2,000 U.S. adults conducted on behalf of the sex toy company Lilo found the average couple has sex four times per month for a total of 18.6 minutes each time.
17: I have a question. Wouldn't that be kind of a turnoff getting out the stopwatch? 18.6 minutes.
34: Yeah, that would be a... Baby, hold on. I got to start the clock.
17: When does it count? When does it start counting?
34: Do you start counting at kissing? Do you start counting
25: at... Oh, there you go.
34: If it's the actual act... 18 minutes is pretty, that's Josh numbers.
17: Yeah.
0: Yeah, it's a medication that,
34: that keeps him from explaining that. For those people that know Josh,
17: And this is, how many people did they survey?
34: 2,000.
17: Okay.
34: Adults under 30 led the charge, clocking in the highest number per month at 5.3, with millennials trailing behind at 5.1 times. One in four said they have sex once a month or less. Ooh. 70% said they're satisfied with their sex lives. 40% reported feeling extremely satisfied. 15% unsatisfied.
16: I'm trying to figure out, I have sex less than one time a month. You start to do it, it counts as a half?
34: I don't know.
9: Someone came to the door, you got to slow down. You know,
34: and this is with a couple. This isn't solo, right? Yeah.
17: Presumably.
34: Yeah.
16: I think it's, I got in a huge fight with my ex-wife once. We did one of these surveys and our numbers were totally different for sex per month. That's a red flag.
34: Yeah. Yep.
25: Big time red flag.
34: Polls also found Americans have an average of 2.4 dates with their partner per month, though 25% have zero date nights.
25: Do you do a formal date night with your wife?
16: We are very much homebodies. We spend a lot of time at home. We don't do a lot of going out. I am definitely getting older. You remember when you're younger and somebody goes, you got to go to this restaurant or this bar. It's packed.
9: Mm-hmm.
16: I want someone to go, you got to go here. It's empty.
0: Yep.
16: Like, you don't want it. It's so crazy how it all changes.
34: Yeah. And no music playing so you can actually talk to your
16: I do not like music. We just we went to this dinner and there was this acoustic guitar player that was so bad. And at the end, and it just ruins your conversation. And at
0: what
16: the end,
0: place
16: she
0: was it?
16: It was,
0: that was me.
16: It was.
25: No.
16: Yeah, I believe it was Ruby Tuesdays. And, but at the end, she was like, does anybody have any requests? And I was like, yeah, could you play At Another Time? Do you know, you suck. Do you know, I find it very distracting.
34: Yeah, it is distracting.
25: Yeah, we were talking about, I can't stand restaurants where they have television sets on.
16: I don't like it either.
34: Have you asked them to turn the music down before?
25: Oh, absolutely.
34: So have I. I'm sorry, I can't.
25: That place we went to, we took the girls to a place not too long ago. Willie was with me, and it was this super elegant sushi place, and they were blasting disco. Just like thump, thump, thump, thump.
34: Was it disco or EDM?
9: I think it was EDM. Okay. I don't think it was disco.
34: Yeah, I didn't think it was disco.
9: I think it was some sort of remix song.
25: It was awful.
9: They're playing disco. The kids love the Bee Gees.
0: Could you turn the disco down?
25: Turn that disco down. It was recognizable as something resembling music, but it was awful.
34: Yeah. Gen Z respondents were the most likely to have experimented with sex toys, up 60%. Hmm. Millennials at 55%. Baby boomers, less likely, with only 25% saying they've tried a sex toy. Vibrators, 70%. Lubricants, 65%. The most common additions to intimate moments. And a third say they have sexted with their partner. 15% report they've tried FaceTime sex.
25: FaceTime?
34: Yeah, where you FaceTime each other in separate places and...
25: By places you mean geographical, not different places in your body.
34: Well, of course.
25: This is my face. These are my feet.
16: I go on OnlyFans, but I pretend I'm FaceTiming with her. I pretend it's just me and her. I swear I sent like a guy pic to my wife once.
9: Yeah.
16: And she's like, no, thank you. Like, legitimately, she was like, I appreciate the thought. Could you please never do this again? And it was good lighting. Everything was great.
9: Yeah.
16: It was a good day. And she was like, this is really sweet of you. Please don't ever do that again.
25: All right. You went to Glamour Shots and had them help you light it.
16: Yeah. It was a good.
34: It was wrapped in a boa and everything?
16: Yeah. The toupee was securely on.
25: Had lipstick on. Yeah. I don't get that. I don't understand why that's... Glamour shots?
34: No.
25: The sexting. Oh.
16: I know. I did use a little bit of a camera trick, too. I put it next to one of those airplane liquor bottles.
25: Yeah, yeah.
0: That works.
16: I go, hey, you just got back from Costco. Wanted to send you this.
25: I totally will.
13: 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Thanks for listening to the Bob and Tom Show this morning. 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

100.1 WKQQ. What It Takes from Aerosmith. Happy Labor Day. It is a Labor Day block party week, and I hope you've been enjoying it. And we're in the middle of a block of Aerosmith. Here's the other side.

0: 100.1 WKQQ, Angel from Aerosmith, and that wraps up our Labor Day block of Aerosmith on Labor Day. We've been doing it all weekend for you. Today is the third day. All of your favorite artists in blocks all day today. Actually, we're going to go to midnight. Coming up later this hour will be another block. And I got the Scorpions coming up next, and happy Labor Day.
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0: 101.1 WKQQ Lexington's Rock Station. American Woman from The Guess Who. And before that, we had a block of Nirvana. We're playing you two blocks every hour until midnight tonight. I hope you're having a great Labor Day. I hope you're off from work and you can just enjoy the blocks with us all day today and tonight on your Labor Day.
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0: 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Jimmy's a security guard, said he's working today. Some overtime for him, he said. Good for you. Here's your request for Ozzy.

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Back in black from AC/DC, it's Maria Melito. Happy Labor Day. It is a Labor Day block right now on the Labor Day Block Party Weekend. Let's keep it rolling with AC/DC and You Shook Me All Night Long.

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Well, thanks to you, we're helping

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0: 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Losing My Religion from REM. 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
0: 1WKQQ Lexington's Rock Station. Well, it's the last day of your holiday weekend, and if you can get on the road before noon, you got some time. That's what they say, it's the best travel time by car. Anyway, here are the doors.

Lexington's Rock Station 100.1 WKQQ. Happy Labor Day. Happy Monday. It's Maria Melito, and it is a Labor Day block of Tom Petty and the Heartbreakers.

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100.1 WKQQ. Billy Idol and Steve Stevens actually did a remake of Hot in the City for the U.S. Open, which was pretty cool for the theme. So we are in the middle of a block of Billy Idol. Here's Rebel Yell.

0: 101.1 WKQQ, Lexington's Rock Station. White Wedding from Billy Idol, and that wraps up a block of Billy Idol. It's a Labor Day block party weekend. We got another block coming your way this hour. Don't forget, the iHeartRadio Music Festival, it is not so far away. It'll be here before you know it in just about 11 days. It's happening on September 18th and 19th in Vegas, presented by Capital One with the Smashing Pumpkins and Snoop Dogg and Muse and the Goo Goo Dolls and the Smashing Pumpkins and Weezer. 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
2: The other day, I was in the supermarket. They had a dishwasher detergent, 12 times tougher than baked on messes. What's the metric for measuring that? Well, there were 11 failed versions. It got me thinking. You know, Vicks Formula 44D, was there 43 failed versions of that? Heinz 57, 56 failed. That's why I like A1 steak sauce. They got it right the first time. And Coke Zero, they didn't even try.
1: 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On September 12th,

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1: Well, I know you've been waiting for your second block on this block party weekend. How about a block of Led Zeppelin?

0: 100.1 WKQQ, Lexington's rock station. You give love a bad name from Bon Jovi. So we had two blocks this hour. We got another couple blocks next hour. Happy Labor Day, and I hope you're enjoying our Labor Day block party weekend.
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101.1 WKQQ Lexington's Rock Station. I'm having such a great time enjoying these Labor Day blocks. I hope you are as well. We're in the middle of a block of Def Leppard. Here's Animal.

0: Lexington's rock station, 100.1 WKQQ. Bringing on the Heartbreak from Def Leppard. That wraps up our block. It's a Labor Day block party weekend. I'll have another block for you coming up this hour. Def Leppard, actually thinking about some new Def Leppard. Phil Collins said that they are constantly recording. They're just taking their time. And who knows? Maybe they'll have a new album out by 28. Maybe before. We'll have to wait and see. I got Survivor coming up next.
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0: 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Go Your Own Way from a Fleetwood Mac. 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
1: I hope you're enjoying the hell out of this Labor Day weekend, Block Party weekend. Two from Bryan Adams, two different albums, but the first 5 years of the 80s. Come on now, Bryan Adams dominated, especially 84, 85 with this one, Summer of

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1: Big old blocks of the good stuff all Labor Day weekend long. In the last final hours, another one from Reckless. I mean, you look at that Bryan Adams album and you thought, this is it. This is the pinnacle. Because 84, 85 for a lot of bands, not only was it the peak of the decade, but it was also the peak of their career, not Bryan Adams. I mean, he would keep on going into the 90s. Hell, he's even done new albums over the last 5 years since COVID that are very good. Very similar to that sound of the mid-80s. It's just, you know, people's ears are different now, but I love it. Another block on the way here at the bottom of the hour. We do them top and bottom all the way through this Labor Day weekend through midnight tonight here with the Big Rig.
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3: Oh, it works, though.
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4: Gasoline?
5: You do not have to squirt it with gasoline. Paper is already flammable. Oh. You madman.
3: You ring the bell, they come out, and there's this flaming bag there. They stomp on it, and they're getting...
5: Yeah, you use gas. That's no longer like a prank. That's arson.
6: Yeah, what a prank.
5: That's not domestic when the couple, terrorism.
6: When a guy doesn't come out in time and the house goes up.
5: Exactly. Yeah.
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1: The Labor Day block party weekend with the Big Rig and another legendary block. And one of my all-time sitting on the porch sipping songs. Because, you know, we all, some of us sip beer, some of us sip whiskey, bourbon, whatever it may be, whatever your sipping style is. This is definitely the perfect porch sitter. Kicking off a block of Lynyrd Skynyrd on this Labor Day weekend with

0: 100.1 WKQQ Lexington's rock station. Started last week. Skid Row's Sebastian Bach now fronting Twisted Sister for this 50th anniversary tour since Dee Snider cannot do it medically. Dee's okay with it. They performed together before. Mixed reviews, which is not shocking. I mean, if you're a Twisted Sister fan, it's weird when someone else takes over and sings, right? I mean, we've gone through with so many bands before. Sometimes it works out, sometimes it doesn't. We'll see where this goes. But it's going to be kind of a one-and-done thing, and it'll run through the end of the year. There's about 10 dates so far. You can get more on this hitting Twisted Sister's official website or Ticketmaster for tickets.
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